0: outbreak like COVID.
1: One is because of the very nature of the disease itself, but second, the risk is low because the Spanish government has made all the preparations to prevent any problem.
0: ABC's Maggie Rulli in the Canary Islands, where mobile medical units are setting up.
2: Once that ship is anchored offshore, they plan to start evacuations as soon as possible. The Spanish government wants to get those passengers off of the Canary Islands and onwards towards their home countries. Now, for the Americans, that means they'll be met and escorted by the CDC, taken back to the States, and sent straight to the National Quarantine Unit in Omaha, Nebraska.
0: Officials say 11 people rushed to a hospital following a boat explosion off the waters of Miami this afternoon. This witness.
3: Right about 10 to 1, 1 p.m. Not a great way to start the summer, that's for sure.
0: There's something that looks like an oil spill off Iran's coast, but Iranian officials insist there's been no damage to its storage facilities. ABC foreign correspondent Tom Sophie Borridge is in the Middle East.
4: The source of the oil is unclear, but it's believed to be several thousand barrels, stretching for miles in the Sea of Harg Island, home to Iran's main oil terminal, through which 90% of its oil exports normally pass. Iran denying reports of a spill, a spokesman telling state-run media the sheen is the result of a discharge from a tanker.
0: Here at home, an explosion and fire right outside of New Orleans sent smoke into the air. First responders rushing to the scene, a refinery at a capacity of 185 barrels a day.
2: That refinery fire happened on Friday and is now under control. But this coming at a time when crude oil and petroleum products are in short supply.
0: That's ABC's Jacqueline Lee. 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
13: Somebody's sticking around on the West Coast. Steve DeSick will have that in a little bit. And you know what else, Monty?
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13: 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No, I'm just kidding. All right, Martin Weiss, Monty Bolaños coming to you live from the Fox Sports Radio Studios. Monty has a little Easter egg on her shirt today. 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And if you comment enough, Monty might tell you where she got it. 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
13: 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But we have about 5 minutes to get to the Lakers and the Thunder, so let's do our best impression, all right?
14: Okay, let's do it.
13: So far in this series, to me, the story has been, it has been, you know, a little... David versus

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1: From ABC News, I'm Dave Packer. CDC officials are awaiting the arrival of the American passengers on board the luxury cruise ship where there was a hantavirus outbreak. Just a few hours from now, the ship Hondius will dock at the port of Tenerife on the Canary Islands. Dr. Maria Van Kerkhove, director of the Department of Epidemic and Pandemic Management.
2: The ship will anchor, and that there will be small boats that will take some of the passengers, and it will be done in a very choreographed, coordinated way, in a very protected way, bring those passengers to shore. There will be a screening that will take place.
1: ABC's Maggie Rooley is in the Canary Islands ahead of the ship.
3: Authorities are currently investigating 8 cases related to the hantavirus outbreak and its origins. 3 people have died, all passengers of the MV Hondius. The MV Hondius has been traveling to the Canary Islands in Spain since it left Cape Verde on Wednesday. It's expected to arrive in Tenerife early Sunday morning.
1: While there is no mandatory quarantine for the 17 Americans on board returning to the U.S., they will be escorted by CDC officials to the National Quarantine Unit in Omaha, Nebraska. A boat explosion near a popular South Florida sandbar sent several people to the hospital with serious injuries this afternoon. This witness.
4: I saw 12 stretchers leave with people very badly burned. Just like gasoline explosion, it's just quick and it's just terrible.
1: Officials say 11 people were sent to hospitals. The U.S. is still waiting for Iran's response to a proposed interim agreement that could end the 2-month war and reopen the Strait of Hormuz. ABC's Tom-Sophie Burridge.
5: Tonight, President Trump telling a French reporter he expects to hear from Iran, quote, very soon. The president reportedly telling French TV the Iranians still very much want to conclude a deal. If a deal is made, the U.S. would gradually ease its military blockade in exchange for Iran allowing safe passage for the 1,500 commercial vessels trapped in the waters west of the Strait of Hormuz.
1: That's ABC's Tom-Sophie Burridge. 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
1: All right, why is Monty Bolaños, Fox Sports Radio? You know, it's just problem solving is such a key in the NBA postseason. You cannot have the same problem every game.
2: Adjustments.
1: You have to be able to adjust. Mm-hmm. You have to be able to maneuver. And as we sit here, quick math, 18 minutes in to this Lakers-Thunder game, the Lakers have not made any adjustments.
2: Doesn't look like it.
1: This post.

0: happening? The exact same thing that has happened the last 5 seasons, except you got a whole new mic and coach. It's a whole different, it's McCarthy over there instead of Tomlin. But you know what? The owner comes out and says immediately after, hey, we're going to try to win. You know what we're still doing? The same song and dance. Yep. Will he, won't he? Will he, won't he? Aaron Rodgers, yep. Right? Reportedly there, reportedly not. Who knows? He's got a backdoor handshake deal. I don't know. Apparently he had one with Mike Tomlin, but Mike Tomlin works for NBC now. He was the answer for all the problems in Pittsburgh. And you know what it looks like if it does in Pittsburgh? Just like it used to. So I laugh at you, and I'm selling your team.
1: All right, can we squeeze in one more?
0: Yeah.
1: All right, the Cincinnati Bengals traded for defensive tackle Dexter Lawrence, mentioned that with the Giants one, signed edge Boye Mafe, signed defensive tackle Jonathan Allen, re-signed quarterback Joe Flacco to back up Joe Burrow, drafted edge Cassius Howell in the second round, and lost edge rusher Trey Hendrickson. So you buying or selling the Bengals offseason to this point?
2: You know what? I'll buy. They've made not just one move that I like. They've made a few moves that I like. And I think the Bengals will win more than the 6 games and that they're going to be in the postseason this year.
0: I'm buying them too. Because sometimes continuity is better than change just for the sake of change. Mm-hmm. I think the Pittsburgh Steelers and Baltimore Ravens were two teams that made change for the sake of change this last offseason. And it might work. It might work. It very well might. But Pittsburgh feels to be a lot of the same stuff that used to be with Mike Tomlin and Baltimore Ravens. I don't know if John Harbaugh was the reason why you didn't win Super Bowl, right? It may not have been the reason. Like, you may not, I don't know. That might be tough. So I'll take Joe Burrow, who probably had the head coach competition, one of the longest in the league.
2: Yeah.
0: Give me that. And they traded for Dexter Lawrence, which I like as a plus. All right. So, Monsi, I'll tell you what. I'm generally not an analytics nerd. Or a nerd at all. But this one has people up in arms. The PFF community cannot believe what is happening right now. It is an outrage against the salary cap occurring in the desert. We will dive into it next. Martin Weiss, Mazzy Bolaños, Fox Sports Radio.
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13: 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Skies become partly cloudy, upper 60s overnight tonight. Light east to northeast winds. Partly sunny with spotty showers and storms. Middle to upper 80s Sunday. Isolated showers Sunday night, upper 60s. Afternoon showers and storms. Middle to upper 80s on Monday. More showers likely Tuesday. I'm Precision Weather Meteorologist Russ Murley on WNZF.
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0: Oh my God, Monty, can you believe it? Apparently, the NFL community is having trouble doing so. I'm Martin Weiss. This is Fox Sports Radio. Monty Bolaños. Here we have another hour keeping the seats warm for Aaron Torres and Jason Martin.
2: I thought you were about to say, can you believe it? And I was going to say, what, that the Lakers are up at halftime?
0: They've been close in every game at the half. About 7 minutes into the third quarter is when we start to check in on that one, right? That's when it's like, oh, wait a minute. Oh, yeah, they remembered. We're the Oklahoma City Thunder. So, no, I do want to touch on this. Jeremiah Love signs his contract with the Arizona Cardinals, which makes him very, very high paid.
2: Nice.
0: Okay.
2: Nice.
0: And, you know, Jeremiah Love just drafted by the Cardinals and is all of a sudden, you can't draft a running back that high. You can't take that type of position with the third overall pick. And, you know, the analytics community up in arms at the travesty that has occurred in Arizona. I personally can't find myself to be too worked up about it, but just Jeremiah Love getting his contract, to me, the coolest thing about it was he says, I'm not going to have to spend any of this money. And so they asked him, you know, what's the first thing you buy? He's, I'm not spending any of this money. He's, I'm putting it in savings and investments and such. Like, I was an NIL kid, man.
2: Must be nice.
0: I'm doing pretty well, right? I'm doing pretty well. And I juxtapose that with Breece Hall, the news this week, Breece Hall signs his extension, right? And he said in his post that this is the first time he had cried since he tore his ACL. And whether you want to have the conversation about long-term building for your organization, whether you should draft a running back here, draft a running back there, whatever, I am just at a place in life now where, first of all, I never believed that you can't draft. If the best player is a running back and you need him, you should probably take him. I don't think the Cowboys regret drafting Zeke. Mm-hmm. Now, you want to make paying Zeke on the second half of that contract is a different story, right? You know what I'm saying? But, like, the Giants don't necessarily regret drafting Saquon Barkley. You couldn't build anything around him. So I think if the Cardinals are able to build around Jeremiah Love, he'll be fine. Ashley Gentry, they put some off players on, he'll be fine. But the coolest thing about all this to me is that you have these guys, because of the position they play and the value of it in the NFL has been artificially suppressed and, like, trying to be a place where you get value on your roster. And Jeremiah Love saying, I don't even need my NFL money. Breece Hall would not need his NFL money if he was 6 years younger.
2: Right.
0: And now running backs going forward, if you're good enough to be a day one pick, a day two pick like these guys were, will not need NFL money in the same way, and that just makes me feel good.
2: That's a really good point. I actually didn't think about that. I was really happy with Breece Hall on the news, honestly, because to me, when I saw that, and this is going to sound like I'm talking smack to Jets fans, so I'm sorry, Ian, because I'm not trying to do that. But sometimes it's nice when it's not all about winning, because there's no way Breece Hall's like, I'm going to win a championship in the next 3 years. That's why I'm going to stay here. He stayed here because he likes it, and he got money from it. So it's just nice to see. You mentioned continuity in the last segment. As fans, we like to have our players be there for several years. I like that Breece Hall chose to stay and be a Jet, even though the situation in New York is questionable right now at best. Because it's not always about winning, and I think we sometimes forget that. So I'm happy for Breece Hall. And that tweet, that he hasn't cried since his ACL. Yeah, like that hit. I was like, congrats, Breece. Good for you.
0: And it's just in a league where every year we watch guys like Quinshon Judkins last year had a great rookie year for the Browns. And one of the best backs in the league by production, and broke his leg in week 16. Who knows what'll happen next season? You know, I'm wishing the best for him, but who knows what'll happen next season? A running back with a broken leg is bad business. Mm-hmm. We all know that. I feel better knowing that Quinshon Judkins got paid millions of dollars to go lose to Davis Warren when he played for Ohio State. Right? I feel, seriously, that he went from Ohio State and went from Ole Miss to Ohio State, got paid, and now he's on a rookie deal, hurt, rehabbing, but that money he made in college will always be there.
2: Jeremiah's college money
0: will always be there.
2: Right.
0: And that, going forward, is nothing but a win for me.
2: Yeah, I'm with you.
0: I'm
2: like
0: happy
2: that.
0: For him. Draft running backs, they're good. We are.
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1: From ABC News, I'm Dave Packer. The CDC is alerting doctors and health departments around the country to be aware of the potential for imported hantavirus cases from the cruise ship outbreak. A cruise ship linked to a deadly hantavirus outbreak with 140 people on board, including 17 Americans, anchoring overnight off Spain's Canary Islands. ABC's Maggie Rulli is there.
2: The CDC emergency response is classified as a level 3, the lowest risk to the public. Back in the Canary Islands, despite all the precautions, workers at the port here protesting the ship's arrival. This resident says people are scared, but this tourist from Ireland says she's not worried.
3: I feel perfectly fine.
4: Yeah,
3: because I know they're going to quarantine everyone. They're going to make sure everything is safe for everyone.
2: The World Health Organization stressing this is not a new COVID.
1: A boat explosion near a popular South Florida sandbar sent several people to the hospital with serious injuries Saturday afternoon.
2: Miami-Dade Fire Rescue rushing more than two dozen units to the haul-over sandbar in Biscayne Bay. Rescuers pulling people into lifeboats and rushing them to nearby fuel docks. Officials say at least 15 people were taken to local hospitals, some even airlifted.
1: ABC's Morgan Norwood in Denver, a Frontier Airlines jet hitting and killing a person who was on the runway during takeoff.
5: Frontier Flight 4345 was accelerating for takeoff at Denver International, speeding down the runway at almost 150 miles per hour when pilots sounded the alarm. Officials say a person they describe as trespassing scaled an airport fence and 2 minutes later was struck and killed. An official telling ABC News the person was at least partially consumed by one of the engines, triggering an engine fire.
1: The plane was evacuated and preliminary reports say five people were taken to the hospital. Under a new administration proposal, guns could be mailed through the United States Postal Service. It's been illegal except for licensed dealers since the 1920s. 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
11: 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You know what else is good? 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This morning, it was Jared Smith, Brian Noe, and Rich Orenberger. Of course, Jeff Schwartz makes some appearances. Bill Krakenberger. 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I don't want to speak for you, J-Mart, but he knows more than I do. I don't know about... I guess my question for you, Deutsch, is there any indication that LeBron James would take a reasonable salary in Los Angeles to help build the team And I'll set it up as I said it a minute ago. Jay Martin and I were on.

0: taken to a nearby hospital, a dozen reporting minor injuries. The FAA and Denver police are now investigating.
1: ABC's Andrew Dimbert. No deal yet to end the war with Iran. ABC News senior White House correspondent Selena Wang.
2: The U.S. is still waiting for Iran's answer on those peace talks. The president has said a response was supposed to come last night, but as of now, nothing. And Iran's foreign ministry is now saying they're not bound by America's deadlines.
1: The war now entering its 10th week. Investigators in Central California say a new search of property linked to the family of convicted killer Paul Flores did not uncover the remains of Kristen Smart nearly 30 years after she vanished. Smart disappeared in 1996 while walking home from a college party in San Luis Obispo. You're listening to ABC News.
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0: 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Fox Sports Radio. Aaron Torres, Jason Martin. We are broadcasting live from the Fox Sports Radio studios, as we do every week. Let's get it over to the news desk. Steve DeSager with his extended update. We went a little long on the TMZ stuff last segment, DeSager. We apologize, but the floor is yours.
1: There is OKC stuff to discuss. I got to tell you about this Twins game tonight. At Cleveland, first pitch was delayed a couple hours by rain. When they finally got going, the leadoff man, Byron Buxton, hit a home run. By the end of nine innings, it's a 1-1 game at Cleveland. Still 1-1 going to the 11th. And then the same guy, Buxton, in the 11th, gets an RBI double. They win 2-1 at Cleveland. So he had a leadoff homer. He wound up with all of his team's hits in the game, two. And all of his team's runs scored in the game, two. No other major league player has ever done that in a win since RBIs became an official stat over 100 years ago.
0: Wow.
1: And to win a game of at least 11 innings and your team only has two hits is, to say the least, rare. According to the great researcher Sarah Langs, the last time this had been done, what the Twins did tonight, was with the expansion Toronto Blue Jays at the end of the 1977 season. That was also a game against Cleveland. Before that, the 1965 Mets did so, a recent expansion team. This Minnesota club finished at the plate 2-for-35 with 17 strikeouts. And again, the two hits were from the same guy, and they still won the game. The Guardians offense, for those who stuck around after the rain delay at the start, saw the home team go 2-for-34 at the plate with 9 walks, but they kept lacking the big hit. Runners in scoring position 1-for-15, and Cleveland lost at home. Now, the Oklahoma City Thunder are up 3-0 after beating the Lakers in L.A. tonight, 131-108. So they're one of the rare defending champions to start the next postseason 7-0. That had happened a decade ago with Cleveland, but really hadn't happened in either than that in the last 25 years. So that's how they've started. The thing is, they dominated the Lakers in the regular season and have now won 3 out of 3 head-to-head with L.A. in this postseason. They're in this series outscoring the Lakers by 20 points a game, but in second halves, it's by 18 points a game, points out writer Dave McMenamin. And sure enough, second half tonight was the story. Lakers played quite well in the first half, thank you. Really withstood the early shooting storm from the Thunder. But in the second half, OKC outscored LA by 25 points. So when you throw in all the blowout losses regular season, this is 7 meetings total. 7-0 record for the Thunder, and they've outscored the Lakers by 25 points a game. That's a record for any matchup that has at least 5 games against each other. That's the largest points per game differential in NBA history in a single season against a single opponent. And a final note from the NFL, notice that Mike Florio, Pro Football Talk, mentioned that they're getting some new seats at the Pittsburgh Steelers Stadium. So now about 22,000 old seats can be purchased for $400 each. Oof. Or you can get a pair for $600. Or you can just buy the seat back or the seat bottom for less. Apparently they're putting some black seats in, so it won't be all yellow seats at the Steelers Stadium anymore.
0: Can I jump in on that really
1: Please.
0: Quick? My uncle, I believe it was the old Comiskey Park, because he went to school in Chicago, bought a seat.
1: Ooh, that was an old place.
0: Yeah. And then he didn't know what to do with it. So, cool
1: well, that
0: thing.
1: That park went back to, like, throwing the World Series in 1919. So
0: it's awesome
1: that's
0: things.
1: That's worth having. Yeah.
0: But yeah, he has a Comiskey Park chair back somewhere in the apartment. So, this is Fox Sports Radio. Plenty more coming up. 1 hour left. Aaron Torres, Jason Martin.
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16: Skies become partly cloudy as we head through the overnight tonight, 68 to 72, a light east to northeast breeze. Partly sunny with spotty showers and thunderstorms, middle to upper 80s during the day Sunday. Isolated showers Sunday night, upper 60s. Afternoon showers and thunderstorms, middle to upper 80s on Monday. We may see a few more showers and thunderstorms into Monday night and possibly Tuesday. I'm Precision Weather Meteorologist Russ Murley on WNZF.
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17: From ABC News, I'm Dave Packer. The CDC is alerting doctors and health departments around the country to be aware of the potential for imported hantavirus cases from the cruise ship outbreak.
18: A cruise ship linked to a deadly hantavirus outbreak with 140 people on board, including 17 Americans, anchoring overnight off Spain's Canary Islands. ABC's Maggie Rooley is there.
19: The CDC emergency response is classified as a level 3, the lowest risk to the public. Back in the Canary Islands, despite all the precautions, workers at the port here protesting the ship's arrival. This resident says people are scared, but this tourist from Ireland says she's not worried.
20: I feel perfectly fine.
21: Yeah,
20: because I know they're going to quarantine everyone. They're going to make sure everything is safe for everyone.
19: The World Health Organization stressing this is not a new COVID.
18: A boat explosion near a popular South Florida sandbar sent several people to the hospital with serious injuries Saturday afternoon.
19: Miami-Dade Fire Rescue rushing more than two dozen units to the Hallover sandbar in Biscayne Bay.
22: Water.
19: Rescuers pulling people into lifeboats and rushing them to nearby fuel docks. Officials say at least 15 people were taken to local hospitals, some even airlifted.
18: ABC's Morgan Norwood in Denver, a Frontier Airlines jet hitting and killing a person who was on the runway during takeoff.
23: Frontier Flight 4345 was accelerating for takeoff at Denver International, speeding down the runway at almost 150 miles per hour when pilots sounded the alarm. Officials say a person they describe as trespassing scaled an airport fence and 2 minutes later was struck and killed. An official telling ABC News the person was at least partially consumed by one of the engines, triggering an engine fire.
18: The plane was evacuated and preliminary reports say five people were taken to the hospital. Under a new administration proposal, guns could be mailed through the United States Postal Service. It's been illegal except for licensed dealers since the 1920s. You're listening to ABC News.
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18: A refinery explosion right outside of New Orleans Friday. Responders finding the Chalmette refinery completely engulfed in flame.
26: The owner of this refinery is PBF Energy in Louisiana. Now, it's too early to tell how much of the refinery is impacted, but this is their largest refinery with a capacity of 185,000 barrels of oil a day. That refinery fire happened on Friday and is now under control. But this coming at a time when crude oil and petroleum products are in short supply.
18: ABC's Jacqueline Lee. The Trump administration releasing some federal government files on UFO sightings, or as they're officially known by the government, UAPs, or Unidentified Anomalous Phenomena. Here's Asa Stahl, science editor for Planetary Society.
27: These files released by the Pentagon do not give any solid evidence for life beyond Earth, for alien life in general. But that doesn't mean we aren't continuing the investigation and the search for life.
18: High school culinary programs getting creative.
28: 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A student, Gabrielle Thompson.
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29: The students will develop menus. The teachers will actually create their schedules for the use of the truck.
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16: 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Skies become partly cloudy, upper 60s overnight tonight. Light east to northeast winds, partly sunny with spotty showers and storms. Middle to upper 80s Sunday. Isolated showers Sunday night, upper 60s. Afternoon showers and storms, middle to upper 80s on Monday. More showers likely Tuesday. I'm Precision Weather Meteorologist Russ Murley on WNZF.
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6: Skies become partly cloudy as we head through the overnight tonight, 68 to 72, a light east to northeast breeze. Partly sunny with spotty showers and thunderstorms, middle to upper 80s during the day Sunday. Isolated showers Sunday night, upper 60s. Afternoon showers and thunderstorms, middle to upper 80s on Monday. We may see a few more showers and thunderstorms into Monday night and possibly Tuesday. I'm Precision Weather Meteorologist Russ Murley on WNZF.
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8: From ABC News, I'm Dave Patrick. Passengers on a Dutch hantavirus-infected cruise ship arriving in the Canary Islands overnight. Three people have died. CDC officials will be standing by to meet the passengers. Dr. Maria Van Kerkhove, Director of the Department of Epidemic and Pandemic Management.
9: Right now, there's nobody on board that has any symptoms, including passengers and crew. That's great news.
8: 17 Americans on board. First responders in Florida's Miami-Dade rushed to a popular sandbar Saturday afternoon after a boat explosion with several people injured. Miami-Dade Fire Rescue told ABC News they dispatched over 25 fire rescue units. This witness.
10: It was an explosion in the bilge of the boat. About a 10 or 12 people that got stretched out of there from the explosion. And it was a pretty bad scene.
8: 15 people taken to a local area hospital. In Denver, a Frontier Airlines jet hitting and killing a trespasser who was on the runway during takeoff.
11: The pilots immediately aborting takeoff. Smoke filling the cabin. The plane's engine bursting into flames. The crew deploying emergency slides, evacuating all 231 people on board.
12: 5 people were taken to a nearby hospital, a dozen reporting minor injuries. The FAA and Denver police are now investigating.
8: ABC's Andrew Dimbert. No deal yet to end the war with Iran. ABC News senior White House correspondent Selena Wang.
13: The U.S. is still waiting for Iran's answer on those peace talks. The president has said a response was supposed to come last night, but as of now, nothing. And Iran's foreign ministry is now saying they're not bound by America's deadlines.
8: The war now entering its 10th week. Investigators in Central California say a new search of property linked to the family of convicted killer Paul Flores did not uncover the remains of Kristen Smart nearly 30 years after she vanished. Smart disappeared in 1996 while walking home from a college party in St. Louis Obispo. You're listening to ABC News.
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15: 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Learn more about BRICS, industry leaders, and their market predictions for the future, along with what you might expect to see in terms of precious metal performance in the weeks and months ahead. 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
8: In North Carolina, two suspects now charged after three people were found dead Thursday night when deputies responded to a welfare check at a home in Fairview. Mayor John Ledford with the Buncombe County Sheriff's Office.
16: The information we've received, she is the daughter of the couple and the granddaughter of the deceased, older deceased person.
8: Authorities said the teenage girl was located in Gatlinburg, Tennessee, accompanied by a man whom police say is the second suspect. A massive security breach has impacted millions of students and teachers, just as many are preparing for final exams.
17: Millions of students and teachers across the country recovering from a digital nightmare right before finals week. A massive cyber attack shutting down the online learning platform Canvas, used by more than 8,000 K-12 schools and colleges to post assignments, check grades, and communicate with students and parents.
8: ABC's Morgan Norwood. The Trump administration releasing some federal government files on UFO sightings. ABC's Christian Cordero.
18: NASA transcripts from 4 years later are also part of this release. Buzz Aldrin telling the government he saw a possible laser in space. And images taken from the Apollo 17 mission in 1972 show strange lights observed in space from the moon. Every Apollo mission has reported similar lights.
8: FIFA announcing Katy Perry, Michael Bublé, and Mexican rock royalty Mana will be featured in the opening ceremonies at this year's World Cup. The tournament kicks off June 11th with Mexico facing South Africa. Dave Packer, ABC News.
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6: 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Skies become partly cloudy, upper 60s overnight tonight. Light east to northeast winds, partly sunny with spotty showers and storms. Middle to upper 80s Sunday. Isolated showers Sunday night, upper 60s. Afternoon showers and storms, middle to upper 80s on Monday. More showers likely Tuesday. I'm Precision Weather Meteorologist Russ Murley on WNZF.
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7: Skies become partly cloudy as we head through the overnight tonight, 68 to 72, a light east to northeast breeze. Partly sunny with spotty showers and thunderstorms, middle to upper 80s during the day Sunday. Isolated showers Sunday night, upper 60s. Afternoon showers and thunderstorms, middle to upper 80s on Monday. We may see a few more showers and thunderstorms into Monday night and possibly Tuesday. I'm Precision Weather Meteorologist Russ Murley on WNZF.
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9: From ABC News, I'm Dave Packer. The CDC is alerting doctors and health departments around the country to be aware of the potential for imported hantavirus cases from the cruise ship outbreak. A cruise ship linked to a deadly hantavirus outbreak with 140 people on board, including 17 Americans, anchoring overnight off Spain's Canary Islands. ABC's Maggie Rooley is there.
10: The CDC emergency response is classified as a level 3, the lowest risk to the public. Back in the Canary Islands, despite all the precautions, workers at the port here protesting the ship's arrival.
11: Estamos muy lejos de...
10: This resident says people are scared, but this tourist from Ireland says she's not worried.
12: I feel perfectly fine.
11: Yeah,
12: because I know they're going to quarantine everyone. They're going to make sure everything is safe for everyone.
10: The World Health Organization stressing this is not a new COVID.
9: A boat explosion near a popular South Florida sandbar sent several people to the hospital with serious injuries Saturday afternoon.
10: Miami-Dade Fire Rescue rushing more than two dozen units to the haul-over sandbar in Biscayne Bay. Rescuers pulling people into lifeboats and rushing them to nearby fuel docks. Officials say at least 15 people were taken to local hospitals, some even airlifted.
9: ABC's Morgan Norwood in Denver, a Frontier Airlines jet hitting and killing a person who was on the runway during takeoff.
13: Frontier Flight 4345 was accelerating for takeoff at Denver International, speeding down the runway at almost 150 miles per hour when pilots sounded the alarm. Officials say a person they describe as trespassing scaled an airport fence and 2 minutes later was struck and killed. An official telling ABC News the person was at least partially consumed by one of the engines, triggering an engine fire.
9: The plane was evacuated and preliminary reports say five people were taken to the hospital. Under a new administration proposal, guns could be mailed through the United States Postal Service. It's been illegal except for licensed dealers since the 1920s. You're listening to ABC News.
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16: A refinery explosion right outside of New Orleans Friday. Responders finding the Chalmette refinery completely engulfed in flame.
17: The owner of this refinery is PBF Energy in Louisiana. Now, it's too early to tell how much of the refinery is impacted, but this is their largest refinery with a capacity of 185,000 barrels of oil a day. That refinery fire happened on Friday and is now under control. But this coming at a time when crude oil and petroleum products are in short supply.
16: ABC's Jacqueline Lee. The Trump administration releasing some federal government files on UFO sightings, or as they're officially known by the government, UAPs, or unidentified anomalous phenomena. Here's Asa Stahl, science editor for Planetary Society.
18: These files released by the Pentagon do not give any solid evidence for life beyond Earth, for alien life in general. But that doesn't mean we aren't continuing the investigation and the search for life.
16: High school culinary programs getting creative.
19: 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A student, Gabrielle Thompson.
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21: 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The teachers will actually create their schedules for the use of the truck.
16: ABC's Chuck Severson reporting. 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
7: 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Skies become partly cloudy, upper 60s overnight tonight. Light east to northeast winds, partly sunny with spotty showers and storms. Middle to upper 80s Sunday. Isolated showers Sunday night, upper 60s. Afternoon showers and storms, middle to upper 80s on Monday. More showers likely Tuesday. I'm Precision Weather Meteorologist Russ Murley on WNZF.
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6: Skies become partly cloudy as we head through the overnight tonight, 68 to 72, a light east to northeast breeze. Partly sunny with spotty showers and thunderstorms, middle to upper 80s during the day Sunday. Isolated showers Sunday night, upper 60s. Afternoon showers and thunderstorms, middle to upper 80s on Monday. We may see a few more showers and thunderstorms into Monday night and possibly Tuesday. I'm Precision Weather Meteorologist Russ Murley on WNZF.
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8: From ABC News, I'm Dave Patrick. Passengers on a Dutch hantavirus-infected cruise ship arriving in the Canary Islands overnight. Three people have died. CDC officials will be standing by to meet the passengers. Dr. Maria Van Kerkhove, Director of the Department of Epidemic and Pandemic Management.
9: Right now, there's nobody on board that has any symptoms, including passengers and crew. That's great news.
8: 17 Americans on board. First responders in Florida's Miami-Dade rushed to a popular sandbar Saturday afternoon after a boat explosion with several people injured. Miami-Dade Fire Rescue told ABC News they dispatched over 25 fire rescue units. This witness.
10: It was an explosion in the bilge of the boat. About a 10 or 12 people that got stretched out of there from the explosion. And that's a pretty bad scene.
8: 15 people taken to a local area hospital. In Denver, a Frontier Airlines jet hitting and killing a trespasser who was on the runway during takeoff.
11: The pilots immediately aborting takeoff. Smoke filling the cabin. The plane's engine bursting into flames. The crew deploying emergency slides, evacuating all 231 people on board.
12: 5 people were taken to a nearby hospital, a dozen reporting minor injuries. The FAA and Denver police are now investigating.
8: ABC's Andrew Dimbert. No deal yet to end the war with Iran. ABC News senior White House correspondent Selena Wang.
13: The U.S. is still waiting for Iran's answer on those peace talks. The president has said a response was supposed to come last night, but as of now, nothing. And Iran's foreign ministry is now saying they're not bound by America's deadlines.
8: The war now entering its 10th week. Investigators in Central California say a new search of property linked to the family of convicted killer Paul Flores did not uncover the remains of Kristen Smart nearly 30 years after she vanished. Smart disappeared in 1996 while walking home from a college party in St. Louis Obispo. 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
8: In North Carolina, two suspects now charged after three people were found dead Thursday night when deputies responded to a welfare check at a home in Fairview. Mayor John Ledford with the Buncombe County Sheriff's Office.
16: The information we've received, she is the daughter of the couple and the granddaughter of the deceased, older deceased person.
8: Authorities said the teenage girl was located in Gatlinburg, Tennessee, accompanied by a man whom police say is the second suspect. A massive security breach has impacted millions of students and teachers, just as many are preparing for final exams.
17: Millions of students and teachers across the country recovering from a digital nightmare right before finals week. A massive cyber attack shutting down the online learning platform Canvas, used by more than 8,000 K-12 schools and colleges to post assignments, check grades, and communicate with students and parents.
8: ABC's Morgan Norwood. The Trump administration releasing some federal government files on UFO sightings. ABC's Christian Cordero.
18: NASA transcripts from 4 years later are also part of this release. Buzz Aldrin telling the government he saw a possible laser in space. And images taken from the Apollo 17 mission in 1972 show strange lights observed in space from the moon. Every Apollo mission has reported similar lights.
8: FIFA announcing Katy Perry, Michael Bublé, and Mexican rock royalty Mana will be featured in the opening ceremonies at this year's World Cup. The tournament kicks off June 11th with Mexico facing South Africa. Dave Packer, ABC News.
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6: 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Skies become partly cloudy, upper 60s overnight tonight. Light east to northeast winds, partly sunny with spotty showers and storms. Middle to upper 80s Sunday. Isolated showers Sunday night, upper 60s. Afternoon showers and storms, middle to upper 80s on Monday. More showers likely Tuesday. I'm Precision Weather Meteorologist Russ Murley on WNZF.
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6: Skies become partly cloudy as we head through the overnight tonight, 68 to 72, a light east to northeast breeze. Partly sunny with spotty showers and thunderstorms, middle to upper 80s during the day Sunday. Isolated showers Sunday night, upper 60s. Afternoon showers and thunderstorms, middle to upper 80s on Monday. We may see a few more showers and thunderstorms into Monday night and possibly Tuesday. I'm Precision Weather Meteorologist Russ Murley on WNZF.
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8: From ABC News, I'm Dave Packer. The CDC is alerting doctors and health departments around the country to be aware of the potential for imported hantavirus cases from the cruise ship outbreak. A cruise ship linked to a deadly hantavirus outbreak with 140 people on board, including 17 Americans, anchoring overnight off Spain's Canary Islands. ABC's Maggie Rooley is there.
9: The CDC emergency response is classified as a level 3, the lowest risk to the public. Back in the Canary Islands, despite all the precautions, workers at the port here protesting the ship's arrival. This resident says people are scared, but this tourist from Ireland says she's not worried.
10: I feel perfectly fine.
11: Yeah,
10: because I know they're going to quarantine everyone. They're going to make sure everything is safe for everyone.
9: The World Health Organization stressing this is not a new COVID.
8: A boat explosion near a popular South Florida sandbar sent several people to the hospital with serious injuries Saturday afternoon.
9: Miami-Dade Fire Rescue rushing more than two dozen units to the hungover sandbar in Biscayne Bay. Rescuers pulling people into lifeboats and rushing them to nearby fuel docks. Officials say at least 15 people were taken to local hospitals, some even airlifted.
8: ABC's Morgan Norwood. In Denver, a Frontier Airlines jet hitting and killing a person who was on the runway during takeoff.
12: Frontier Flight 4345 was accelerating for takeoff at Denver International, speeding down the runway at almost 150 miles per hour when pilots sounded the alarm. Officials say a person they describe as trespassing scaled an airport fence and 2 minutes later was struck and killed. An official telling ABC News the person was at least partially consumed by one of the engines, triggering an engine fire.
8: The plane was evacuated and preliminary reports say five people were taken to the hospital. Under a new administration proposal, guns could be mailed through the United States Postal Service. It's been illegal except for licensed dealers since the 1920s. You're listening to ABC News.
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11: A refinery explosion right outside of New Orleans Friday. Responders finding the Chalmette refinery completely engulfed in flame.
15: The owner of this refinery is PBF Energy in Louisiana. Now, it's too early to tell how much of the refinery is impacted, but this is their largest refinery with a capacity of 185,000 barrels of oil a day. That refinery fire happened on Friday and is now under control. But this coming at a time when crude oil and petroleum products are in short supply.
11: ABC's Jacqueline Lee. The Trump administration releasing some federal government files on UFO sightings, or as they're officially known by the government, UAPs, or unidentified anomalous phenomena. Here's Asa Stahl, science editor for Planetary Society.
16: These files released by the Pentagon do not give any solid evidence for life beyond Earth, or alien life in general. But that doesn't mean we aren't continuing the investigation and the search for life.
11: High school culinary programs getting creative.
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23: 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Mix of clouds and sun through the day as temperatures climb into the mid-80s. Scattered showers and thunderstorms around, they diminish tonight. We fall to the upper 60s, near 70. And tomorrow, partly sunny for a bit. Scattered showers and storms in the afternoon, mid to upper 80s. Likely showers Monday night and Tuesday. This is Precision Weather Meteorologist Phil Spivak for WNZF.
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4: 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A mixture of sun and clouds today. Some scattered showers and thunderstorms, though, with those clouds. Low to mid-80s for a high. Tonight, isolated showers diminish. Upper 60s. Tomorrow, they fire up again in the afternoon. Partly sunny for a limited time. Mid to upper 80s. A little cooler. More widespread showers on Tuesday. The high near 80. This is Precision Weather Meteorologist Phil Spivak for WNZF.
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5: From ABC News, I'm Brian Clark. Passengers have begun to disembark from the MV Hondia since the Dutch cruise ship hit by hantavirus now docked in Spain's Canary Islands. Monica Garcia is Spain's health minister.
6: The entire operation is proceeding normally, and as I said, the first to disembark will be the Spanish citizens.
5: There are people from more than 20 different countries on the ship, and ABC's Maggie Rulli is in the Canary Islands with more on the plans to get them all home. That includes the 17 Americans.
7: The Spanish government wants to get those passengers off of the Canary Islands and onwards towards their home countries. Now, for the Americans, that means they'll be met and escorted by the CDC, taken back to the States, and sent straight to the National Quarantine Unit in Omaha, Nebraska.
5: Health officials maintain there is a low risk to the public from hantavirus. A potential boat explosion in South Florida near a popular sandbar sent more than a dozen people to hospitals on Saturday. This witness said the blast sent people flying off the boat.
8: I saw 12 stretchers leave with people very badly burned. Just like gasoline explosion, it's just quick and it's just terrible.
5: Miami-Dade police say 15 people were transported to hospitals. There's no word on their conditions. Latest test of the Middle East ceasefire coming in Kuwait, where the Kuwaiti military says it's responding to a drone attack. The U.S., meanwhile, waiting for Iran's latest response to a proposed agreement that could end the war and reopen the Strait of Hormuz. ABC's Tom Sufi Burge is in Tel Aviv.
9: President Trump telling a French reporter he expects to hear from Iran, quote, very soon. The president reportedly telling French TV the Iranians still very much want to conclude a deal. If a deal is made, the U.S. would gradually ease its military block in exchange for Iran allowing safe passage for the 1,500 commercial vessels trapped in the waters west of the Strait of Hormuz.
5: You're listening to ABC News.
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5: Democrats are facing a murkier congressional map after Republicans successfully passed a redistricting motion in Tennessee and Virginia Supreme Court threw out a new voter-approved map.
12: The state Supreme Court ruled the legislature violated the state constitution by putting it on the ballot. That map, approved by Virginia voters just last month, would have created four new seats Democrats would likely have won. Virginia Democrats now planning to take the fight to the U.S. Supreme Court.
5: It's ABC's Selena Wang, but legal experts are not sure if the Supreme Court would hear an appeal because this is a question of state law. Nearly three decades after Kristen Smart's disappearance, investigators in California say new evidence this week turned up empty.
13: Investigators in Central California say a new search of property linked to the family of convicted killer Paul Flores did not uncover the remains of Kristen Smart nearly 30 years after she vanished. Smart disappeared in 1996 while walking home from a college party in San Luis Obispo. Prosecutors said Flores killed her during an attempted rape, but her body has never been found. Investigators this past week searched the home of Flora's mother after evidence suggested human remains may once have been there. Dave Packer, ABC News.
5: Professional baseball's mourning Hall of Fame manager Bobby Cox, who died at 84. Cox managed the Atlanta Braves to 14 consecutive division titles in the 1990s and early 2000s and won World Series crown. He's fourth all-time in managerial wins. I'm Brian Clark, ABC News.
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0: Well, the weekend it is. Welcome at home with Gary Sullivan, taking you through another weekend, getting a few things done around the home, getting you organized, cleaning up the house, maybe doing a little painting, maybe start planning on a little project or so. 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So we'll chat about what you're working on. And yesterday we had a lot of good questions about literally all kinds of things, but we didn't cover, I know we covered decks and we covered some other things. One of the things we didn't really talk about a lot is the garage itself. I got some tips for you there. But another thing, I know a lot of folks are getting in a position, especially in the Midwest and Northeast, maybe getting patio furniture out. Maybe you got an old wood porch swing or something made of wood, not the plastic wicker look. And, you know, it's starting to get gray, maybe, you know, pretty weathered, needs your attention. The question is always, you know, what do I put on there? What do I want to leave it a natural wood? Do I want to paint it? And I can tell you right now on porch furniture, you can do both. Paint's going to last longer. So considering that the paint's going to last longer, that might be a direction you want to go. And if that's the case, I'd really recommend a urethane trim enamel. It does a really, really good job against the sun. It'll give you a really good look. You can do it in a satin. You can do it in a semi-gloss. And I'm telling you that particular paint probably lasts you 8 to 10 years on a wood porch swing. Now, some people are going, I'm not painting a wood porch swing. I want it to look wood. Well, that's fine. You can sand it. You can restain it. But what you have on there now is probably a protectant, like a urethane, and a stain. So we're probably going to have to sand that down, which is really going to be a project. Or maybe use some stripper on there and actually remove the protective coating and then sand the stain out of it, then restain. But when you get to putting that protective coating on there, do not use a polyurethane. Polyurethane has little to no UV block, and that wood will gray out much quicker, or as quick as it did last time when you had that, which one uses a spar urethane. So my suggestion on that is if the stain, if it just looks a little gray, what I would do is I would lightly sand it, and with a probably 400 to 600 grit sanding sponge, and then apply the spar urethane. That way it's a clear finish. It'll still look natural. It'll have a UV block. It won't gray out as fast, and you'll have that natural look. Now, that's going to be, you know, depending on how much sun it gets, it's still going to be a 3 to 5 year proposition there, whereas your paint can be 10 years. But that's a decision you need to make. But I've seen so many people, they go through all this work and they're sanding and they're stripping the stain out, or sanding the stain out, stripping the urethane off, and then they put a urethane on it again. And unfortunately, that's going to amber and it's probably going to peel, and it's probably going to do that in the first 3 years. So make sure you're using the right product for that particular project for sure. All right, our phone number is 800-823-8255. We'll kick things off with Don. Don, welcome. Hey, Don.
1: Good morning.
0: Yes, sir.
1: Good morning. How are you?
0: I'm doing fine. Thank you.
1: Yes, sir. I don't think your screener heard that I do have two questions, so if you could allow me time on the second one. My first main question, I was assisting my daughter. You know, we're down here in the south, in Shreveport, Louisiana. And she has a townhouse built in 82. And like a hailstorm here a while back, a few months ago, damaged her roof, but that's not, we're getting that changed. But there were three areas, and maybe four, of her vinyl siding that was damaged. It's, one's a little hole, and the other two areas are cracked. And I was, and you know, it feels very brittle. Anyway, the vinyl siding. What are options to camouflage, or you know, obviously you're not going to get the same color, or but to fix the initial thing, or what are some options that you might suggest?
0: Hmm.
1: Well, to resolve that the least evasive way, least expensive way.
0: Well,
1: you're talking about a two-story also. It's like it's only 800 square foot, but it's a big whole wall.
0: I'm not so, you know, boy, it's a tough one. Ideally, when it's got holes in it and it's cracked, you replace the siding. And you're right, Don, replacing that siding. Vinyl siding, even though the color is baked all the way through that siding, that top layer of coloring is also faded a little bit because of the sun.
1: Yes.
0: So it's
1: not
0: probably,
1: to mention it feels very brittle, you know, in areas that it's never broken. And it's only three little areas.
0: So, you know, you can, it depends what you really want to look like. It's, we can patch it. But it's never going to look perfect, okay? So you use the word camouflage, so it sounds like that's the direction you want to go in. And do you
1: I was thinking of trying that first. And what do you mean by patching? What would one use? And then I was thinking of like a facade, something that looked like it was made there. An example being, like I remember we as kids, we accidentally burnt our countertop. It was, you know, that plastic back homes of the 60s, the 50s and 60s, and my dad ended up cutting it out and putting it on a butcher block board, and it looked real nice.
0: Mm-hmm.
1: So it was camouflage with that. Is there some kind of something that made to look good, or something
0: you
1: spray
0: camouflage,
1: in there and lift that plastic and pull it back out to look?
0: Yeah, you can camouflage stains and stuff, actual cracks and holes. It's hard to camouflage. One of the things that, you know, vinyl siding, the way it is installed, I don't know if you've ever taken vinyl siding off, but the top of that, there's a little lip underneath the other siding panel, okay? And there's places to nail that siding up, and then there's a lip at the bottom where it snaps onto the other siding below it.
1: Right.
0: So you can, like, if it's cracked, if you can, there's a special tool that you can slide up underneath that siding. So the one that's damaged down at the bottom, slide underneath that. And it's almost like a little mini crowbar, if you will. And disconnect that so that you can, you know, you have to take the whole thing off, but you can tilt it up towards you, right, to get to the underside of that.
1: Mm-hmm.
0: And if it's cracked, even taking like a clear exterior tape, or even a duct tape on the back side of that, and you know, as long as there's not a hole, it's just cracked, and pull that up in position of the crack where it looks like one piece again, and just tape the back of it and snap that siding back on. That would very possibly work. For the holes, I don't know, how big is it?
1: About the size of a golf ball.
0: About the size of a golf ball.
1: Yeah.
0: One of the things I've seen, again, as you pull that siding off, putting either like a paint stick, you know, a wood paint stick, to give it something to patch on top of. You could put a little construction adhesive on a piece of wood, glue it to the back of the siding, and then come back and use something like a caulking or something along those lines where it'd be a paintable caulking, like an acrylic latex caulking. Fill that out, kind of smooth it out with a wet putty knife, and then come back and try to match the color of the siding. Maybe you have a piece of that siding that you can have the paint store match it and use a flat acrylic paint and just touch that up that way.
1: It certainly would be flat now if it wasn't before it is now. But when I start to take that apart, will that siding, I mean, it's very brittle feeling. Is that going to start just?
0: Well, I don't know. It may. It may. I don't, you know,
1: which,
0: I can't
1: which
0: see
1: really
0: it or
1: means
0: feel
1: the whole
0: it.
1: Wall just needs to be replaced.
0: Well, that it may come to that. I mean, that's kind of what I was saying. It may come to that. If you want to give that a try, though, you know, if you got some bushes around where that siding is and just practice to see if that's going to pop off or not, without cracking further, that might be worth it. How old is that siding?
1: The house was built in 1982.
0: Yeah. So it's,
1: that wall faces east.
0: East, yeah. Yeah. So anyway, that's how you would patch it. I think it's one of those things, Don, to be honest with you, it probably should be replaced. But if you want to give it a try, I mean, I've been surprised before, too. You give it a whirl, yeah. And it's like, well, that came off pretty easy. The tape would certainly pull it back to flush. There wouldn't be any patching with it. You're just resupporting it. Or when you get that little crowbar in there, it may just, like you say, disintegrate or crumble or crack. I just don't know what's going to do it. You say it's brittle. I can't tell how brittle, and I probably wouldn't know anyway until I tried to take it off.
1: The second question, when you were talking to your guest earlier and y'all were talking about mice, these mice are, I'm assuming it's a mice getting into cars that are like out in your driveway overnight.
0: Mm-hmm.
1: Do you have a fix for that? You know, I've heard about the peppermint.
0: Well, they hate
1: really
0: peppermint.
1: Do you have any other
0: suggestions? They hate peppermint, but they really hate spearmint. So there is a product called Mouse Magic. It's made by Bonide. It comes in a little, like a burlap, tiny little bag, and it's got this essential oil of spearmint and peppermint in it. And put that in the car or, you know, tape it to the inside of underneath the hood of the car where it creates that odor where they're just not going to like it. I think that's what I would do on that. And, yeah, that may just keep them out of the way.
1: Yeah, they got after the wiring harness, which about $800 later.
0: Oh, yeah. Yeah, they love to chew wires. There's no question about that.
1: But so the product is Mouse Magic?
0: Mouse Magic, yes.
1: Okay. All right, thank you, sir.
0: All right. Very good, thank you. Take care, Don. Good luck. Let me know how you make out on that siding. I'd be very interested. All right, we'll continue with your calls. It's 800-823-8255 at home with Gary Sullivan.
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3: 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Mix of clouds and sun through the day as temperatures climb into the mid-80s. Scattered showers and thunderstorms around, they diminish tonight. We fall to the upper 60s, near 70. And tomorrow, partly sunny for a bit. Scattered showers and storms in the afternoon, mid to upper 80s. Likely showers Monday night and Tuesday. This is Precision Weather Meteorologist Phil Spivak for WNZF.
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0: All right, back to work we go. You're at home with Gary Sullivan. Thanks for joining me on the weekend. Our phone number, 800-823-8255. Talking home improvement. John, welcome.
1: Hi, Gary. Love your show.
0: Thank you.
1: We've got vinyl siding. It's about 8 years old. It's a blue color, and it's pretty heavily oxidized in some places. Yeah. And I wonder if you're familiar with the product Vinyl Renew, or that's supposed to last 10 years and restore the color, or maybe another product that's effective.
0: No, Vinyl Renew, I've talked about that multiple times, and you're right. Vinyl siding oxidizes. The color's all the way through, but, man, within 6 months, especially like a blue or a red, red's another one that just oxidizes heavily. The Vinyl Renew products, there's one called Rejuvenate Outdoor Color Restore is another one. What it is there's a cleaner which cleans away the surface oxidation. Then there is a clear product that is put over that vinyl siding, which protects it from the UV rays of the sun, which minimizes oxidation. I don't know if it lasts 10 years. I don't know. I know what it says it does. It does. I just don't know what the lifespan of that is. So there's a cleaner, and then there's like a protectant. The protectant's real easy to put on. It's almost to the viscosity of water or milk. It looks like milk. It goes on white, dries clear, and that's the protectant. You know, it's labor intensive. Originally, that product was designed as a service. So people that clean windows and houses and everything, they can rejuvenate the siding. And I guess there's probably more work than money in it. So

0: I love it, John. Thanks. Appreciate it. Take care. Oh, my. I get hit for those kind of things. All right. It's 800-823-8255. Yeah, easy for me to say. On that,
1: I was about to say that.
0: Vinyl Renew product. In all seriousness, it is a very good product. It's the answer to that particular problem. I remember, again, a number of years ago, I was at, I think the flood company was one of the first people that brought it to market. And it has been years ago, but they had red shutters, or like a dark maroon shutter. And they had them in a sunny location. And it was amazing. They had it, when I went up there, the one was exposed to the sun and everything and outdoors for 6 months. And then they would take a new one and put it next to it. And I swear that burgundy shutter almost looked pink after 6 months. It was really amazing. So you can renew that color, no doubt about it. All right, talking home improvement. We'll take a break. And Elizabeth and then Russell, you can join us. You're at home with Gary Sullivan.
2: Sit right with a call to Gary Sullivan at 1-800-823-TALK. This is At Home with Gary Sullivan.

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4: ABC News, I'm Brian Clark. Spanish health officials are overseeing the disembarkation of passengers from the Dutch cruise ship hit by hantavirus. There are 17 Americans on board the ship, including Dr. Stephen Kornfeld from Bend, Oregon. He says he jumped into action to help passengers after the ship's doctor got sick.
5: I was already embroiled in it, so there's no way I was going to just go back to my room and say, I'm just a passenger, leave me alone. And then it just kind of escalated.
4: The American passengers will be flown to Nebraska for evaluation and quarantine. Fire officials in Miami-Dade County, Florida, say 15 people were transported to hospital Saturday after a possible boat explosion near a popular sandbar. They have not released information about their conditions.

0: Kuwait's defense ministry says it responded to a drone attack, the latest test to the ongoing ceasefire, as the U.S. awaits Iran's response to its latest proposal to end the war and reopen the Strait of Hormuz. This is ABC News.
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5: All right, back to work we go. You're at home with Gary Sullivan as we take your calls regarding your home projects or a little problem you have. It is 800-823-8255. You can grab a line. Elizabeth, welcome.
6: Oh, thank you so much for taking my call. Mm-hmm. And I so appreciate your program. You've given me so much help. This is a weird thing. I was sitting out my front porch enjoying the weather, and I noticed that I had these bumblebees flying into my gutter, my rain gutters, and I couldn't understand why, where they were going. My house is made out of brick. My roof is only 2.5 years old, and the gutters are metal. And they were going, so I'm sitting at the back of the porch, so I can't see where, how they're getting in. And when I looked up online, they said the bumblebees, there's two kinds. One great big fat ones, and that's what I was looking at.
5: Yeah,
6: and then another
5: bees.
6: Kind that's, I don't know what kind I have. Mine look fat and healthy.
5: Well, let me tell you this. So here's the best way. I think so. Where they're going up there is those gutters are actually nailed onto what they call a fascia board, which is a wood board, and then the underneath part is called a soffit. And you know, there's moisture up there. It's a gutter. It's right under the shingles. Have a little drip edge that kind of extend into the gutter or over the gutter. But underneath there, bees could get into that wood. And carpenter bees, if you look at your thumb and you see your knuckle in the middle of the thumb, the size of a carpenter bee is about the size of the portion above that knuckle.
6: Okay.
5: And they're big and they're scary looking, and they're basically guards. They're sentries. So behind that or by that gutter, if and I'm not saying you need to do this, but if you got up there and looked at that soffit board underneath that shingle or by the gutter, you'd find about a perfectly drilled hole, which is about a half inch in diameter. And in that hole, it goes in the board, and then it goes dead right or dead left, and there's a queen bee back there with some larvae.
6: Okay.
5: And those big bees, those carpenter bees, are basically there bringing food and guarding that nest. So the only way they go away is if you trap them or we eliminate the queen. So there is a carpenter bee trap. I'm going to tell you that one because that's probably the easiest way. It's made by Rescue. It's called Carpenter Bee Trap. It's about 10 inches long, maybe an inch and a half in diameter. It's got little hooks so it can hang on gutters or whatever. In fact, right on the front of the gutter would probably do perfectly. And it's green and yellow, bright green and yellow. And they've done research that the carpenter bees are attracted to those colors. And they fly into the trap and they're eliminated. Eventually what happens is the queen starts getting hungry and wanders out of the wood to get food. She's not receiving that. She too will become trapped. That's one way, pretty easy way. The other way is to get somebody up on that ladder and get an insecticidal powder and spray it into that hole. And then what happens is the queen moves around back in that wood. The carpenter sentry bees are out there. They're bringing stuff. They're trouncing through that powder. And eventually it eliminates the queen. And then everybody goes home. Then you patch the hole. And if you need to paint it, you paint it. But that's what's going on there. They'll hang around for about 6 to 8 weeks, and that'll be it. But there'll be a hole in that wood.
6: If I leave them alone, because bees are so important to our ecology, would anything bad happen to the house?
5: Well, first of all, the difference between a honeybee and a carpenter bee is dramatic. A honeybee bees usually live in large colonies. That's why it's important to identify what type of bee that you have, because you don't really want to eliminate the honeybees.
6: And it's big and fat and fluffy, black.
5: It's a carpenter bee is what you have. Okay. And I wouldn't be too worried about eliminating those. Can it do any damage to the house? Well, the house isn't going to fall down. It's not going to be anything horrible like that. The bees, the big sentry bees that are outside, don't even have stingers. So they're just guarding the area. But they drill the hole in that wood. And then when there's moisture in a hole in the wood, you know, and the water gets in, that wood can rot. And then you'd have some, you know, rotted wood. Eventually, it would, you know, become a problem. The gutter would have to come off. The board would have to be replaced, et cetera, et cetera.
6: Okay. Thank you so much.
5: All right. Very good.
6: Your help.
5: You're
6: Bye-bye.
5: Quite welcome. Thanks, Elizabeth. All right. And again, if you'd like to join us, do so. We got a couple spots for you. And Russell, welcome.
7: Hello.
5: Yes, sir.
7: Yes, you were talking to a gentleman that was having problems with his vinyl siding.
5: Yes.
7: And one thing he should take into mind is, about 10, 15 years ago, I had to work on mine. I was putting a dryer in and I had to drill a hole, you know, run everything for it. Mm-hmm. And I needed a couple pieces of vinyl siding to replace it, keep it looking nice.
5: Right.
7: And when I went looking for it, it was like a needle in a haystack finding the exact same stuff.
5: Oh, there's no question
7: and
5: about that.
7: I finally found it at a trailer manufacturer.
5: Mm-hmm.
7: And it wouldn't fit with mine.
5: Mm-hmm.
7: And he said, you're going to have that problem because every few years, the manufacturer on purpose changes the profile just a little bit to where it won't fit in with the old stuff. So time to keep that in mind.
5: Yeah, and Russell, you're right. I mean, and all manufacturers do that no matter what the product is. You know, they're always changing things. In his particular case, and I try not to tell people this is what you have to do, I suggest it. He wanted to repair that. That siding is 44 years old. He's never going to find the exact color because, first of all, siding oxidizes horribly. Patterns change. Wood grain patterns change that they emboss in the vinyl siding. There's a bunch of things that change. But he used the word brittle, and after 44 years, that siding is going to be very brittle. My guess is when he tries to, you know, get to the backside of that siding, it's going to crack further. He really needs to replace that wall or that siding and get a claim on there, just like he probably did with the claim on his roof. if it was a hailstorm enough to crack siding. But, that's how you would replace it. But the secret is getting that off in one piece, and I think he'll struggle there.
7: Amen. Yes, he will.
5: Yep. And then another thing, if it isn't too old, I add this to you, too. When you talk about finding another piece, you're right. I mean, all these things change. But if you get a patch on there, if you do happen to get a patch on there, you can computer color match the existing color of that siding, because I guarantee you, if you happen to find the same siding, which you won't, it's not even going to come close to matching because of the oxidation. But you can paint that. A lot of people say you can't paint vinyl siding, but trust me, you can. You just got to use a type of paint that is designed not to, solar heat gain. In other words, it doesn't get hot and warp the siding itself. So they have different tints that you can put in the paint that diminish solar heat gain, and so that it won't warp. It's just, it's a special additive to the paint. You color match the siding as it is hanging on your house and bring a little piece in, probably about the size of a quarter, have a color match, get a quart of the flat acrylic exterior. It may not be perfect, but it's going to come pretty close. All right. And that's an option also, but you still got to get that siding off to patch the back. And at 44 years old, it's probably going to be way too brittle. All right, let me give you the phone number. We got open lines. It's 800-823-8255. You can grab a line. Happy to chat with you about your home projects, and you're at home with Gary Sullivan.
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13: Real issues with it, but
12: there's some wood rot, and I guess the design of the screens that are inset in between like 4x4 post, it really can't be super watertight. I mean, you can caulk and all that, but so there's some areas with some wood that's compromised, which can be repaired, which will probably be what happens. But as we were sitting with friends, we were just talking, what would you do with this? What would you do with this? And it was really interesting, the different ideas and how, you know, people think and what goes on. And it's, you know, like wood siding down at the bottom, and somebody goes, like, you could take that whole thing down and, you know, put in a brick wall. Yeah, you can do that. That'd look pretty cool. One said, yeah, you might even get like that faux stone and put a stone. Yeah, that would look pretty cool. And the back wall's all brick from the house, so it's kind of that rustic look. It's got a tongue and groove red oak ceiling. Almost looks like a hardware floor. It's beautiful. It's been there for 26 years. I mean, it looks outstanding. But where we ended up going with it is minimizing the amount of poles and obstructions that you have for the view. And you know, if you have a view in your house and your house is right next, not next to somebody else's house and all that, if you have an open area where you want a view, you want to minimize obstructions. So what we ended up talking about was, well, rather than having like five sections, let's have two sections. And so we were talking about, okay, you take the wood out, you put in a brick, and then you put in not columns, but maybe, again, bigger, maybe 8x8s. And you have a corner one, and a middle one. And then I don't know if you've seen those. They're not in, well, I guess they are invisible screens. It's a motorized screen, so it doesn't have a frame. It's for big openings. I've even seen them for garage doors. And garage openings are like 16 feet. I mean, it's really cool, and it's got a cylinder at the top, and it's motorized. You press it down, the screen comes down on a track that would be in between those posts. And, of course, there's nothing blocking your view. It's just, boom, screen, maybe a post in the middle. And so it was kind of fun as we were just kind of designing it and just talking about and how we would handle it and what we would do with the floor. And I think that's one of the really fun things about any project. You know, once the work starts, yeah, you can run into frustration with taking so long and, you know, something didn't come in on time. But the actual fun part is just trying to figure out what you want and imagining how it would look. And if you got a project like that, you know, just having friends over and kind of spitballing ideas and kind of get a concept together, that's really where to start. And then if you're not going to do the work yourself, of course, the next thing is to find a good builder, one that you're comfortable with, and you can start getting some drawings done. And then the hard part comes, and that's you know, figuring out what that is going to cost you and what the time frame is going to be to do that. And then you can decide which way you're going. You know, and sometimes the answer is we'll patch the wood we have. And there's nothing wrong with that either. But I hope you have, you know, the time to really always kind of have the vision about changing something. Even in a house where you've been there, you know, 25, 30 years, and you just want, you know, it's not falling down or anything. It's just you want to update it, or you want a new visual to it. And those are always fun, and thinking big and a little bit out of the box. And you know, whether you have right now a deck and it doesn't have a roof on it, or different things like that, or you got an old wood deck and you're starting to look at composite, sure, it's an investment in your home, but if you're going to be there, I know a lot of people are always worried about the return on investment. And certainly it pays, but again, if you want something, I think a swimming pool would be nice. Your return on investment isn't going to be very good, but if that's what you want and you're going to be in that house, then so be it. But even that old wood deck that you're working on a lot, or it's just starting to not look very good, and you're looking at some of the new composites. I mean, the new composites are really fascinating. They're really incorporating some things in the product to answer the problems that some people used to have. What do you mean by that, Gary? Well, a composite before it was capped. Now there's a lot of composites that have a cap on it. So it's like a PVC or polybutylene, I think, is the other one. Polypropylene, I don't know. It's poly something. But anyway, you know, where they're lighter, the boards are lighter, they're fade resistant, they're scratch resistant, they're mildew resistant, unlike just a composite, which is a sawdust and plastic mixture. So they put caps on these things now, tongue and groove. Very nice. I mean, it looks like a wood floor. And one of the biggest concerns a lot of people used to have, especially decks that face the south and the west, is in the summertime, if you wanted a dark brown deck, be it a composite or being a capped product, it got so doggone hot. And now they're doing nanotechnology with a zinc oxide that minimizes solar heat gain, so it's not hot. A couple years ago, we rented a house down in South Carolina, and the sun hit these steps that were composite, and, I mean, the kids couldn't really go up those steps without the shoes on. Certainly the adults couldn't either, but it was just so hot. And now, with these nanoparticles of zinc oxide incorporated in some of the decks, these are the questions you got to ask. It's really diminished the amount of solar heat gain, so you don't have to worry about that. And, you know, if you're not really sure on the configuration of the deck, I use this many times, is take a garden hose, you know, like at the back. If you have, you know, a door and you have a staircase that goes down a story, which drives me crazy in new builds, and you're going to get a deck, but, you know, we just bought a house, so I don't know, we're going to have to wait 5 years, 10 years, 15 years, 20 years, or we're never going to build a deck. But get a garden hose out there and just kind of lay that out to get a feel for the size, for how that deck is going to be used, to also kind of judge, am I going to have, you know, a table and chairs and, you know, different things like that. You get a real feel for the size and the configuration of the deck, and that's so vitally important. So we'll take calls on that, too. A lot of good tips to kind of decide. It's a big investment in your house. I totally get that. Not for everybody, but maybe it's for you. Our phone number is 800-823-8255. We'll take a break. We'll come back and take your calls. Again, that number is 800-823-8255. Grab a line. You're at home with Gary Sullivan.

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11: 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A mixture of sun and clouds today. Some scattered showers and thunderstorms, though, with those clouds. Low to mid-80s for a high. Tonight, isolated showers diminish. Upper 60s. Tomorrow, they fire up again in the afternoon. Partly sunny for a limited time. Mid to upper 80s. A little cooler. More widespread showers on Tuesday. The high near 80. This is Precision Weather Meteorologist Phil Spivak for WNZF.
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12: From ABC News, I'm Brian Clark. 17 Americans are on board the Dutch cruise ship that's now docked in the Canary Islands after it was hit by the hantavirus. And one of those Americans, Dr. Stephen Kornfeld of Bend, Oregon, stepped in to help the sick on board. He tells ABC's Maggie Rooley.
13: From the captain and the staff and the crew and the passengers, there were a lot of people kind of helping and working, and it really felt like a team.
12: He says everyone's looking forward to being closer to home as they disembark under Spanish government orders in the Canary Islands. The Americans will be flown to a quarantine in Nebraska. Health officials in the U.S. are monitoring some people who have already come into contact with some former passengers of the ships, as ABC's Stefan Kim.
14: Health teams are monitoring 9 Americans in 6 states. None have shown symptoms, including those 2 New Jerseyans.
15: Health officials in New Jersey are not releasing any other identifying details about those individuals to protect patient privacy. They say the risk to the public remains very low.
12: U.S. continues to wait for Iran's response to its latest proposal to end the war. As the ceasefire still holds, it's shaky. Kuwait's military says it responded to drone attacks today. There's also something that looks like an oil spill off the coast of Iran, but Iran insists its facilities have not been damaged, says ABC's Tom Sufi Burge.
16: The ceasefire hanging in the balance as the 2 trade attacks in the strait. Just this week, the U.S. military striking and disabling 3 Iranian-linked oil tankers, reinforcing the blockade on Iranian ports, which has halted Iran's exports and put pressure on the country's ability to store oil.
12: This Mother's Day, higher fuel costs means higher prices for florists, so some are trying to offset those costs, like Eric Luoma in Scottsdale, Arizona, offering Friday discounts to customers.
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12: A possible boat explosion near a popular sandbar in South Florida sent several people to the hospital with serious injuries, says ABC's Morgan Norwood.
19: Miami-Dade Fire Rescue rushing more than two dozen units to the Haulover Sandbar in Biscayne Bay. Rescuers pulling people into lifeboats and rushing them to nearby fuel docks. Officials say at least 15 people were taken to local hospitals, some even airlifted.
12: Police in New York City say a 32-year-old man who was taken in for a psych evaluation, released an hour later, went on to fatally push a man down subway stairs later that day. ABC's Anthony Carlo has more from New York.
20: The mayor of New York City writing, "I am horrified by the killing of Ross Falzone. New Yorkers deserve answers. That is why I've directed New York City Health and Hospitals to conduct both an immediate investigation on what steps should have been taken to prevent this tragedy and a comprehensive review of their psychiatric evaluation and discharge protocols."
12: Federal and local authorities are investigating after a Frontier Airlines flight taking off from Denver on Friday night fatally struck a person on the runway. That person was killed. The plane with 224 passengers and seven crew members on board sustained a brief engine fire, but nobody on board was hurt. Authorities are trying to figure out how that person got on to the runway area. I'm Brian Clark, ABC News.
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0: All right, it's the weekend. Welcome aboard At Home with Gary Sullivan. 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All right, we thank them for sponsoring this hour of the show as we continue to work our way through the weekend. And our phone number is 800-823-8255. Let's head to Massachusetts. We have Kim. Kim, welcome.
1: Good morning, Gary.
0: Morning.
1: Morning. Quick question. How do I clean my cement garage floor? It's dirty. It hasn't been really touched in years. And, you know, the dirt's really there. So what would you suggest?
0: Well, so it's just dirt. It's not oil and that type of stuff. It's just kind of old and dirty looking.
1: There is one area that has some oil.
0: Okay.
1: It's not that big, though.
0: Yeah, probably I'd start there. Let's remove that because the other suggestions I'm going to make are not going to remove oil. So you can get a product, you know, any hardware store, big box store. There's one called Crud Cutter, and it's an oil removing product. It's a liquid about the consistency of a milkshake. You pour it on, you just let it sit, and it literally absorbs the oil, turns to a powder, and sweep it away. That's one I would recommend. When it comes to just brightening up and getting the dirt out of the concrete, and there's no finish on there. This is just concrete, Kim?
1: Yes.
0: Yeah. Okay. Do you have a pressure washer?
1: My next-door neighbor does.
0: All right. So what I would do is I would get an oxygenated bleach, not a chlorine bleach, an oxygenated bleach. You can find, again, hardware stores. I talk about a website called Masonry Defender. They have a excellent concrete oxygenated bleach. It's a powder. You mix it with water, and you put that, you just wet the whole garage floor down. All right. Let's sit about 10 or 15 minutes, reapply, and then you can take your pressure washer and, you know, get a 25, 40-degree nozzle. They come with, you know, multiple different nozzles. And about 18 inches away from the surface and straight up and down, and use that as a agitator and as a rinsing agent. And that should do a really good job for you. Let the oxygenated bleach work and begin to break down that dirt. That's the secret. A lot of people just get a pressure washer and I'll blast that dirt right off, and you can to a degree, but you're much better off using a cleaner first.
1: Very good, Gary.
0: All right.
1: Thanks for your information.
0: You're quite welcome. Thank you, Kim. Take care. Bye-bye. And, yeah, that's the same oxygenated bleach that we talk about, and we've talked about it multiple times about cleaning. You can clean decks with it. You can clean concrete with it. It's a very good cleaner, very safe to use, too. But let it do the work. Don't just go out there with water and start blasting away. But it lifts the dirt up. All right, Martin, welcome.
2: Hey, good morning, Gary.
0: Morning.
2: Two quick questions. What can I put into the gaps between my sidewalk plates to prevent grass and weeds from growing in there?
0: Yeah, so those grooves in that driveway and sidewalk are actually designed to crack. They've made that the weakest link of the concrete. So we get little tiny cracks. We get ants that tunnel down in there, kicks up sand, there's dirt, weeds come up, et cetera, et cetera. So first thing, Martin, is, you know, cleaning all that out real good. Probably a putty knife and even a shop vac and vacuum it out where that crack is exposed. And then determining what the size of that crack is. My guess is it'll be less than a quarter of an inch, probably be more like an eighth of an inch. And then just use a latex crack filler, probably the most popular one you'll find in hardware stores, big box stores. It's made by Quikrete, and it's called Crack Seal. It's called Crack Seal. It's about like maple syrup. It's got a little spout. You buy it in a quart jug and just let it flow into that, that crack. And it'll keep water out of there, keep ants out of there. It'll keep grass from growing up there. It's not going to last forever. But you ought to get 3 to 5 years out of it unless there's a lot of movement in that concrete.
2: You said it's made by Quikrete?
0: Yes, sir. Mm-hmm. And it's just called Crack Seal.
2: And it's in a liquid and out of a pour bottle.
0: Correct. So it's got a little spout, and it's got a quart bottle, okay, gray in color. And literally, you just the hardest part's cleaning it out. Putting it in there is nothing. It's self-leveling, and you just fill up those cracks. That's all.
2: Okay, next question. I was driving into my driveway. I have a 180-foot driveway, asphalt, and the high-pressure power steering line let go. And I have an oil slick all the way up my driveway. Thank goodness it happened at home and not on the highway at 65 miles an hour.
0: Really? Yeah.
2: How do I clean that mess up?
0: Well, the interesting thing is that oil is the same things the asphalt's made out of, so got to be a little careful. And did this just happen?
2: Yeah, about a week ago or so.
0: Okay, well, here's what I'd try first, okay? I got a couple answers for you. They go from very simple, basic, to maybe a little bit more involved. I'd start with something like a kitty litter, sprinkle it on there, and I wouldn't use anything else. I would just use that as an absorbent or an oil-absorbing product. Where you can crush it with your feet and see how much of that. If it's relatively new, you should be able to pull a lot of that up. At that point, if you've really minimized that stain, coming back with a trisodium phosphate and scrubbing that out and rinsing it very well may do it. And that's what I would try first.
2: Trisodium phosphate?
0: Yeah, after we've absorbed some of that out of there would be when I use the trisodium phosphate. Then there's also,
2: how does that come, as a powder or a liquid?
0: Yeah, powder. Then there's a really cool product, which you probably have to read a little bit it online too, but I know it'll work. It's called ACT Cleaner.
2: ACT Cleaner.
0: Now, okay, what's really weird about this is this actually eats oil. And it's not going to harm asphalt.
2: Okay.
0: I don't know how it distinguishes that, but that's what it does. It's a powder. You sprinkle it on, and it actually eats the oil. It's a microbe that eats the oil.
2: Wow. Okay.
0: And it will disappear. It'll be a powder. It might stay there for a day. It might stay there for a week, but it will make that oil disappear. You can only get it on, they use it in the oil fields, quite honestly. They used it in the BP oil spill in the Gulf years ago. It's actcleaners.com.
2: actcleaners.com. Okay.
0: And it comes in like 10-pound bags, 50-pound bags. I mean, it's kind of an industrial product, but I think the smallest amount is a 10-pound bag. And just sprinkle it on. And for people listening too, if you got a grill on a pressure treated deck and you get oil stains on the pressure treated wood, it'll work on that too. So it's a pretty versatile product.
2: You know, that's interesting. You mentioned that deck. I had a situation here last fall. Some animal must have been soaked in oil and walked all over my front porch.
0: Really?
2: And I've got all these nasty, sticky, greasy oil stains now. I was thinking of going out there actually today and cleaning it. But this sounds pretty good.
0: That sounds pretty good. That'd be a who knows what it was that's on there. But, if it's an oil base, it'll take care of it.
2: Yeah.
0: I'd give it a whirl, that's for sure.
2: Absolutely.
0: All right. Good. I'll look for the full report. You betcha. Take care.
2: All righty.
0: Thank you. Bye-bye. Bye-bye. All right. Let's take a little break. We'll come back, and we got Ruth and Kevin and Jerry, and you're at home with Gary Sullivan.
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2: 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Mix of clouds and sun through the day as temperatures climb into the mid-80s. Scattered showers and thunderstorms around, they diminish tonight. We fall to the upper 60s, near 70. And tomorrow, partly sunny for a bit. Scattered showers and storms in the afternoon, mid to upper 80s. Likely showers Monday night and Tuesday. This is Precision Weather Meteorologist Phil Spivak for WNZF.
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0: Well, another weekend means a little work around the home, and that's what we talk about each and every weekend. 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Just click podcast at home with Gary Sullivan. Danny has each hour of our weekend show listed, and if you'd like to catch up during the course of the week, you can certainly do that. Also, any particular guests that we have on a given category, you can also pick up there. So again, the iHeart app at home with Gary Sullivan. All right, back to the phones we go. We got Ruth. Ruth Rock, welcome.
9: Good morning. Thanks for taking my call, Gary.
0: Quite welcome.
9: I recently remodeled a house, and I put in solid maple doors.
0: Okay.
9: And they're not finished. They're just bare wood.
0: Okay.
9: I would prefer not to varnish them or paint them. Is there some kind of like a wax or something that can be applied to them that would kind of help protect the finish?
0: Well, there is, but I think you want to protect it on it, quite honestly. There's tongue oils, which okay. is more of a wipe. There's a Danish oil. But to be real honest with you, we have a difficult enough time keeping a urethane or a varnish on an entry door when the house is facing, you know, the south or the west, where that UV ray of the sun just breaks that wood down and the finish down.
9: These are bedroom doors.
0: Oh, okay.
9: Closet doors. They're interior, inside the house.
0: Yeah, if you kind of think of a Danish oil and a tongue oil as a penetrating varnish, that's kind of what that is. In other words, you could put that on and you would never see that anything's on there.
9: Oh, good. Okay.
0: So
9: that's what I want.
0: You know, but it's also not as good of a protectant. May I ask why we wouldn't want to put a protectant on there? I mean, those would be protectants. Don't get me wrong. But if your varnish was like at 100% protectant, a tongue oil would be about 30%.
9: Gotcha. I really like the look of the bare wood.
0: Okay. So there might be an answer for that too. So if you like the look of just a very natural wood, no finish, no nothing, I don't need it glossy, I don't need it semi-glossy, I don't even need it satiny. You can get a flat finish polyurethane. And again, if you get a satin, you're going to see it. If you get a flat finish, you might be able to see it, but it's not going to be, it's more of an eggshell. There's a little bit of, but not much.
9: Gotcha.
0: So, you know, I'd take a look at a flat urethane or a tongue oil to get you where you want to be.
9: So there's no kind of a wax that you can put on there. It's just oil.
0: Well, there's different Carnauba waxes, but here's the problem. Once you're married to wax, you're married to wax. You can't stain it. You really can't paint it. You can't get that wax out of those pores. So, I don't think I would use the wax.
9: Really? Oh, okay.
0: Yeah. I think I think your best bet, if you want it really as natural as can be, I would probably look at the tongue oil. Another thing you can do, too, is if you can find, some unfinished maple, or maybe, maybe where you got them, they may have some or whatever. I would really like to see what that finish looks like before I put it on the door.
9: Okay, true. Yeah, that's a good idea.
0: Yeah.
9: Okay, thanks for your time.
0: You're quite welcome. Mm-hmm. Thank you. Take care. Bye-bye.
9: You too.
0: Yeah, that's a tongue. So tongue oil is a protectant. I'm not trying to really I am kind of discouraging her, I guess. And the reason for that is it's just not like a varnish or a urethane. It's not that heavy duty, but there certainly is a protectant. I thought she was talking about a front door. Front door, no. You do not want to use that. There's just no protection at all for against the sun. But on a tongue oil, Danish oil is usually colored. There's usually a pigmentation in it, so you're not going to do that. You know, back in the day, farmhouses and stuff, they would just use linseed oil, which was

way. It goes down into the capillaries, and that's where the seal takes place. It's not on the surface. All right, let me give you the phone number, and when we take a break, we'll come back. We got Jerry and Kevin. If you'd like to join us, I certainly encourage you to do so. It's 800-823-8255. Grab a line. You're at home with Gary Sullivan.

If you don't have a list of things to do around the house, Gary will find something for you at 1-800-823-TALK. 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
3: Know someone in need of food? 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
4: ABC News, I'm Brian Clark. Spanish nationals were the first group off the MV Hondius, the Dutch cruise ship now in the Canary Islands after a hantavirus outbreak. Spain's health minister says the disembarkation process is going as planned and that all passengers will be flying back to their home countries on private flights. They'll not come in contact with the general public.
5: It depends on the country or similar, or charter or military. Okay, but no commercial.
4: The 17 Americans who are on board the ship will be flown to Nebraska. Mother's Day flowers could be more expensive this year. The latest Bureau of Labor Statistics data shows a more than 7% increase for indoor plants and flowers. One reason, higher fuel prices. The United Arab Emirates has joined Kuwait in saying it intercepted Iranian drones today. The Middle East ceasefire continues to be tested as the U.S. says it's waiting to hear Iran's response to its latest proposal to end the war. This is ABC News.
6: $5,000. That's the average amount of money people in the U.S. are now spending on gas in a year. $5,000. That's crazy. 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
5: And back to work we go. 33 minutes after the top of the hour, you're at home with Gary Sullivan talking about your home and protecting that biggest investment that many of us make in our lifetime. 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
6: Good morning.
5: Morning.
6: What I've got is we had a cistern on the house, about 16 by 16 cistern. And when we went to city water, we swapped that all out. But they added on like 2 foot of concrete and put up a sunroom on top of that. Last fall, that whole section, that add-on 2 foot by 16, dropped 3 inches.
5: Hmm.
6: I'm thinking, and I'm hoping you're not going to correct me, but you may, is to dig that out, jack it up, and build from underneath of it back up to it.
5: So putting in, dig down underneath it,
6: yep.
5: And then what, pour like a footer or something to stabilize
6: yeah.
5: it?
6: Yeah, yeah.
5: Yeah, I mean, that wall has to be stabilized or lifted. One of the things that I would look at doing would maybe not doing it myself, but having someone come in. They call it piering, where they'll drive – a metal pipe all the way down, whether it's 4 feet or whether it's 25 feet till they hit bedrock. And then on that pipe, they will put like a jack, which would be underneath that wall. And they can literally jack that wall up and it would be stabilized by that pipe being into the bedrock.
6: Okay. Okay. Yeah, I like you said, I was just trying to, I'm thinking outside the box because I always do, but I figured you'd get me back in the box.
5: Yeah, well, so that technology that I just stated is probably the newer technology, even though it's about 30 years old. Before that, 40, 50 years ago, they would do exactly what you're talking about. They would dig down underneath it. They would put a pylon or a larger footer to stabilize that wall.
6: Okay.
5: So you're on the right track. There's just probably a little bit easier way to do it.
6: All righty. I appreciate your time.
5: You're quite welcome. Thanks for the call, Jerry. Appreciate it. All right. And let's go to Kevin. Kevin, welcome.
7: Hi, Gary. Good morning.
5: Good morning.
7: Just wanted to pass along to you. I had a new roof installed, and it didn't go so well.
5: Okay.
7: I had Owens Corning Duration installed, and during the installation, the company, I stayed for the day to watch it being installed. Mm-hmm. There was horseplay, people trying to shoot each other in the foot with nail guns, smoking on the roof. And then to find out after they had left, I started to discover cupping on the shingles. And I thought it was kind of odd, just from the standpoint that once you put a new roof on, the shingles are supposed to lay flat. And after I called the company back, they just explained to me that the shingles were too close together, causing them not to lay perfectly flat. So mm-hmm. basically openings under the shingles. Mm-hmm. Along with that, they brought a heat gun back and they replaced some shingles to try and activate tar strips. And I was just wondering if you had ever heard of a new roof having to be installed to where they'd bring back a heat gun to activate that tar strip.
5: Well, yeah, I've heard of it. I think what I would do is I'd probably call Owens Corning. I know okay. they have, I don't know, were they a certified dealer of Owens Corning or just used Owens Corning shingles?
7: I'm not sure, Gary.
5: Yeah, I think I would really start there. And, you know, there's a warranty on that. I don't know what the relationship with the roofer and the Owens Corning shingle is, but, you know, there, if you have still a container of the shingles or in reading the warranty, I would just say, like, I had your product installed. It may be on you and the roofer. I don't know, but I think I'd go to the big boss first. They usually have field reps where they can come out and take a look. So I'm really okay. concerned. And you don't even have to call out the roofer. You could say, like, I had your shingles installed, and it's terrible. Your shingles are cupping, and they're doing this, and they're doing that. And if the guy comes out and says, well, you know, it's installed wrong, may help you get it resolved with the roofer.
7: Okay, perfect. And, you know, the ridge vent, the shingles on the ridge vent aren't sticking either.
5: Yeah.
7: So it's just a bad situation all around. And one other thing, the tar paper in the attic wasn't completely cut away from the ridge vent inside the attic to let that air flow. Beware for people. Yeah.
5: Yeah, we talk about it a lot. I hate to hear those stories, but they certainly, you know, crop up every now and then. That's for sure. You know, without naming names, because I'm not interested in doing that, how did you find the roofer, or had you done work with him before, or was he recommended? Or
7: actually, I had like four estimates, mm-hmm. And I felt that this company was the most reputable in my area.
5: Mm-hmm.
7: And it turns out that they, you know, of course, had the best contract. Mm-hmm. Some estimates were just written on a piece of paper.
5: Mm-hmm.
7: They had the most thorough contract.
5: Okay.
7: So, of course, I picked them, plus their experience around town, and it's upsetting.
5: Very much so. Have they been in business for a while?
7: They have.
5: Okay.
7: They have.
5: Have you contacted them before to kind of lay out the whole picture? Like, it's not just the shingles that we're cupping. It's this, it's that, it's this.
7: Absolutely. They've been out twice.
5: Okay. And what did they say?
7: They came out the first time with the heat gun.
5: Mm-hmm.
7: The second visit was to replace shingles. And the third visit that I'm waiting for, they want to wait till May to try and straighten out this ridge vent issue. Again, the ridge vent plastic, I feel, was crowded. So it's not a smooth line across the ridge. And so I've been in communication,
5: mm-hmm.
7: And it's a tough deal because you're trying to deal with them. You want what's best for your home.
5: Sure.
7: And I definitely ran into a problem here.
5: Yeah, yeah.
7: And of course, I'm 57, and this is my first roof on my home.
5: Yeah,
7: so.
5: Yeah.
7: Not
5: so, geez, I will say that normally, you know, if you have a company that's been in business for a while, you know, they're going to want to please you. But it sounds to me like the whole job is messed up. And then you get into it like, well, this roof is wrong. I want it all fixed. I want it replaced.
7: Okay.
5: And I would see if you can get some help through Owens Corning. And I don't know if it would be wise then to, if you don't get, you know, solid reinforcements with him, with Owens Corning, whether we can get, you know, a home inspector, another roofer, something to Because it sounds to me like if it's that bad, that whole roof should be taken off. Years ago, I had a roof that was put on, and it was, I came back, they were rushing because there was a thunderstorm coming. This is years and years ago. But I came home, and it was crooked. And it was wavy. And I got the foreman, and I go, "This, look at this. This isn't right. You need to make this right." And they tore the whole thing off and replaced it. So, you know, dear sir, I get it, but you know this isn't right. I know this isn't right. I had Owens Corning. They said, "We can't even warrant this roof because it's not properly installed." I want my roof properly installed. I don't know if you'll get it done, but I think that's a fair request.
7: Yeah, I do too. Yeah. Okay, Gary. Well,
5: all right.
7: I appreciate your help, and thanks for all the good words of encouragement.
5: I hope
7: have
5: it
7: a good day.
5: I hope it works out for you. Thank you much. Appreciate it. Take care. All right. Yeah, that's frustrating. And how do you – there's the next question, really. And how do you protect yourself from that? You know, I guess one way is, you know, you meet somebody, you had a long conversation, maybe somebody that's had experience that knows how good they are, and probably more than anything is the integrity of the owner. Maybe that particular owner, once you get him on site, will say, yeah, this thing is totally messed up. Are those roofers that he has, are those his employees? Are they subcontractors? Are you going to? Then you got another layer of, you know, culpability, I guess, right? So, yeah, it's keep having a conversation and give that person a chance to make it right. That's the key. Doesn't mean you can't do some work behind the scenes to make sure you're catching everything that's wrong and that you can give a professional answer of what exactly is wrong to that roofer and give him the chance to make it right. A person that's been in business for a long period of time and they're not his employees, my guess is he wants to make it right. But we'll see. All right, Tim, you'll be up after the break. Folks, if you'd like to join the show, talk about your home project, do so. Our phone number is 800-823-8255. 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
19: Made to the house this winter, and the porch was all iced over. It's an exposed porch, and I made a horrible mistake of putting some rock salt on it. I left that rock salt on for about a week, and now here in the spring, I've noticed I'm getting a lot of pitting, spalling, and that top layer is starting to flake off. Mm-hmm. Is there anything I can do to fix it or stop it? Any thoughts?
20: Well, there's certainly probably from a professional more than a do-it-yourself project. It can be repaired. But you can't go and buy, you know, like a vinyl concrete patcher and patch it up. Which is what you would need to do, because you need to patch or resurface where it's spalled, because that surface is popped off. So, you know, cracks can be repaired in stamped concrete. Spalling can be repaired, but, you know, the patch is the easy part. Then it's kind of blending in. You know, the actual cosmetic stamp of the wood plank. I would probably call a stamped concrete person to let them take a look at it and see what can be done. So if you used a patch for that, okay, it's the same old problem. Concrete doesn't like to stick to concrete. So you got to use something with a bonding agent in, and then you got to use some way to pigment that patch. Right. Whether it's a dye, whether it's a stain, or in some cases, a lot of stamped concrete is actually done with a powder. When it's wet, the patching that you would buy in a little bucket that's gray is going to dry in like 5 minutes. That's not going to work on two counts. It's gray, and it's going to dry too fast. So you can resurface stamped concrete. You can reseal stamped concrete. You can patch stamped concrete, but it's a little bit of an artwork also.
19: Okay.
20: So that's what I would do if it were I would get somebody in there that's going to be able to come to the closest, you know, that was there. I've had stamped concrete in a portion at my house for 26 years, and, you know, there's cracks, and they're because concrete will crack. And that's exactly what I've done in the past, is had it professionally patched and sealed.
19: Okay. I was just worrying, worst case, having to rip it all out and redo the whole thing.
20: Yeah. Well, you know, I can't see it. I can't see how bad it is, but, you know, lesson learned, right? I mean, that salty brine solution, I preach about it all the time. It's very corrosive. And it will eat right in there. Up at a big park where I live, they had a beautiful clubhouse and a big driveway. It was gorgeous. And after the first winter, it was just regular concrete. It was like a boulevard. And it was all pitted. It was a hot mess the next year, too.
19: Yeah.
20: And so you got a small area. I'd get somebody out there and let them take a look at it. Maybe the same person if you can.
19: Yep.
20: And see if they can take care of you. They can do a lot with it, but it's not a give it a wing and a try by ourselves.
19: Gotcha. Well, I appreciate it.
20: All right. Good luck to you.
19: Thank you.
20: You're quite welcome. Thank you. Bye-bye. Stamped concrete is beautiful. It really is. It does require maintenance. And I'm not talking about his particular cause with the rock salt that created spalling. But the way stamped concrete's installed is, you know, it's the concrete and it's wet, and then they put rubber mats on it, and literally it's like a mold. You know, if you want it to look like slate, you want it to look like wood, you want it to look, I don't know, just a natural stamping, natural looking. But then you got that dye. And if you've given up on it, you didn't get it stained or you didn't get sealed at the right time, and it looks like just almost regular concrete, wet it down with a hose and see if some of that color comes back. Because if it does, putting a gloss sealer, which is what they would use on stamped concrete, will give you that same look. So what I'm trying to say is, if it looks like all the pigmentation has gone out of that stamped concrete, don't give up on it. Sealing it can rejuvenate, bring that color back, or make it appear as if it's back. And wetting it is that first little test. But really, on stamped concrete, just to keep it from fading away and keeping it protected, probably every 3 years. I wouldn't wait any longer than that. Like everything else, when it first came out, people would say, oh, 5-6 years, you can go ahead and reseal that. It's like every 3 years. You're going to have to just keep that sealed. My next caller, Fred, and I won't have time to really get to you, Fred, till the other side, but he's got a question on an acid stain, and that's another thing. You could make that patch and possibly even blend an acid stain into that patch. Probably not going to pick up that coloration perfectly, but you might come close. Fred, like I said, we'll get you on the other side of the break and talk about what you're trying to do in your garage. And if you'd like to join us, please do. It's 800-823-8255. We'll continue with your calls about your home and your at home with Gary Sullivan.

0: dealers.
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5: 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A mixture of sun and clouds today. Some scattered showers and thunderstorms, though, with those clouds. Low to mid-80s for a high. Tonight, isolated showers diminish, upper 60s. Tomorrow, they fire up again in the afternoon, partly sunny for a limited time. Mid to upper 80s, a little cooler, more widespread showers on Tuesday, the high near 80. This is Precision Weather Meteorologist Phil Spivak for WNZF.
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7: From ABC News, I'm Brian Clark. Spain's health minister says the passengers being taken off the cruise ship in the Canary Islands after a hantavirus cluster will not be taking commercial flights back to their countries. Monica Garcia says
8: all the passengers are asymptomatic. They have confirmed this issue that all the passengers are asymptomatic.
7: There are 17 Americans on board. They'll head back to Nebraska. An ABC medical correspondent, Dr. Darian Sutton, says of the global risk.
9: World Health Organization is qualifying this as a cluster, not an outbreak, meaning that it is geographically isolated to the boat. At this point, all confirmed cases have been in passengers who have been on the boat. There have been no point at this point a confirmed case of a person who has been exposed beyond the boat. So that's important to understand.
7: In the waters in Florida, Coast Guard investigators searching for the cause of an apparent explosion at a popular sandbar Saturday that injured more than a dozen people.
10: My buddy, who's a fisherman, was going by, and he said he just heard a boom.
7: More than a dozen people were transported to hospitals. Investigators say it appears to have begun in the engine room of a boat. The ceasefire in the Middle East continues to be tested as the United Arab Emirates says it received drone attacks today, but the ceasefire is still holding as the U.S. continues to wait for an Iranian response to the latest deal. ABC Chief Global Affairs anchor Martha Raddatz says,
11: we've just been waiting and waiting. We've heard from the administration as late as Friday. Secretary of State Marco Rubio said we expect something from Iran by the end of the day. That did not happen. We do not know why, but Iran seems in absolutely no hurry.
7: Indoor plant and flower prices up more than 7% in the U.S. in the last government study, and some florists say that could bring flower prices higher for Mother's Day, as most flowers are imported to the U.S. from Central or South America and then shipped around the country in refrigerated trucks. 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
21: Good morning, good morning. Wake up, good morning. It's a wonderful and beautiful day. It is. It's rise and shine. 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I'm your host, Pastor Jerlyn Denny, and today's show is deeply personal, powerful, and timely as we approach Mother's Day. Today, I'm joined by a woman whose pain became purpose, whose grief became advocacy, and whose voice continues to impact our nation. My guest is Florida State Representative Kion Michael, an angel mom whose son Brandon was tragically killed by an illegal immigrant in 2007. Since that devastating loss, Representative Michael has become one of the strongest voices in America fighting for border security, immigration reform, and the protection of American families. And today, just hours before this broadcast, Representative Michael and I stood at the White House alongside Angel Moms and Gold Star Moms as President Donald Trump honored mothers in the Rose Garden ahead of Mother's Day. So, Kion, before you became a state representative, before national television appearances, before legislation and advocacy, you were simply a mother who loved her son, who loved her children. And for listeners that's hearing for the first time, tell us about Brandon and who was he?
22: Well, thank you so much, Pastor Jay, for having me on again. I am honored to be one of the few that have actually made it, I think, twice or more than once, because you are a busy lady and you have some wonderful guests. So thank you for
21: having me. We're actually in a hotel room, right?
22: We are.
21: Yeah, we are. We had a wonderful time. But tell us about your son, Brandon. He would have celebrated his 40th birthday.
22: Yesterday. Mm-hmm. He would have celebrated his 40th birthday. We miss him so much. Brandon was 21. He's our middle son. And he was going on his lunch break to go cash his check when a twice deported illegal alien from Mexico, who couldn't read our street signs, had been driving around for at least 7 years, had been stopped prior by our local law enforcement in Jacksonville, and was found to be driving without a license. And they just gave him a citation. Mm-hmm. And he kept, by them just ignoring the law or making a bad determination, he kept driving until that dreadful day, the worst day of our lives, when he hit and killed Brandon. And to get that call was just unbelievable. But Brandon was engaged to be married to a wonderful young lady.
1: Wow.
22: And he had his whole future ahead of him. He was so excited to be getting married and one day having children. He loved making beats. And he would often, I remember as a baby, he learned a lot of the alphabets because he would make beats behind him.
1: Wow.
22: And that's how he was able to learn. And Brandon loved the Lord. He loved Jesus. And he knew that I didn't like tattoos. Mm-hmm. And so right before as soon as he turned 18, he went and got a tattoo of Jesus. And he had to just come and show me. And
1: oh, yeah, mom, it's not that bad.
22: Yeah, look, I had Jesus.
2: I have a couple of kids that did. They waited until they were 18 years old. They went and got them a tattoo. Mom, it's not that bad. So no mother ever imagined burying her child. So how did that tragedy change the trajectory of your life?
22: You know, when you're in so much pain, and it's just unbearable pain, You have to make a decision when you come, as you go through the different levels of grief. And I know that there are other parents who have experienced this that are listening or will see this, and they can understand, they can relate. But you go through different cycles and different levels of grief. And as you're working through that, you come to a point, you go through the anger. You start off with disbelief. And some of us get stuck. Some people get stuck and you know, and we pray for them because they're doing the best that they can. For me, you eventually come to a point where you're like, what do I do with all this love that I have for my child? And he's not here for me to give it to them. And so I decided, you know, I'm going to make a difference. I'm going to try and save other moms from going through this, other parents from going through this, because the whole family is impacted.
1: Right.
22: I have two other children, and to hear them hurting is more than I can handle sometimes. But what I decided is I'm going to advocate to try and prevent this from happening. So I started just traveling around with President Trump, speaking out against open borders. And this is the real reality of why we have to secure our nation and why it's important. And then I started meeting with some of the representatives in the Florida House, and started to get involved and have press conferences with them when they were going to pass bills like anti-sanctuary bills.
1: Right.
22: And those are so important. And we were ahead of the game in Florida before other states even thought about it.
1: Mm-hmm.
22: So that's how I started off. And then one day I heard Biden say that when he becomes president, he's going to open the borders.
1: Wow. Wow.
22: And that shocked me. It jolted me. And that led to me running for office because the Lord really started dealing with me. And I was like, I don't want to do that, God.
2: You know, you've said many times that your son should still be
22: yes.
2: here today. What drives you to keep speaking up after all these years?
22: It's the love for Brandon.
1: Mm-hmm.
22: It's the righteous indignation because he should be here. He should have his family. He should be enjoying life. He loved life. He loved nature. He loved animals. We couldn't kill any animals in the house. If a lizard gets in, we live in Florida. If a lizard gets in the house, we could not kill that lizard because he had to go save it and take it back outside. So the memory of Brandon
1: mm-hmm.
22: Drives me to just keep going because it shouldn't have happened. And sadly, we met new angel parents today.
2: Wow, we did. You know, there are mothers that are listening today carrying grief privately. What would you say to the mother who's still trying to survive the heartbreak?
22: I would say give yourself the right to be sad. Give yourself the right to grieve at your own pace. And just remember that what would your child want you to really do? And for Brandon, I knew that Brandon was a happy kid. He was a happy young man. He loved to make people laugh. And I know that he would want me to keep going.
1: Right.
22: And for our parents out there, a mother out there, your child would not want you to stop. Your child would not want you to stop living. They would want you to keep going. And you have to really look at that, and you have to remember what they would want, because they wouldn't want you balled up in the bed, because that's how you feel. We feel like I just can't get up some days.
1: Right.
22: Especially when it's so new.
2: How did your faith sustain you through those darkest moments?
22: It was only by the grace of God. because I would just cry so much. You just run out of tears. You cry to where you can't cry anymore. And the Lord would wrap his arms around me, and I would cry out to God to help me. And I know that I could not do anything, including serving in the Florida house, without the Lord. I wouldn't have made it. We wouldn't be here. My family wouldn't be here. We went to counseling with our pastor. I believe counseling is good if it's the right counsel, but I think that it's healthy because your mental health is real, and it's real. It's important.
3: It is.
22: And we have to acknowledge that especially for our culture, we have to acknowledge that grief is real and our mental health is impacted, and we could be triggered. The grief can be triggered by so many things. You start seeing somebody look like your child.
3: Oh, that happens to me all the time. Yeah. You know, I went through the airport one time and I saw a little girl that looked, I was like, man, that's what my Jalen would look like. Mm-hmm. You know, sometimes people hear the phrase angel mom and miss the human reality behind it. These are mothers who wake up every day carrying the loss that never fully leaves. Yet somehow many still choose to fight for others. Today's episode of Today with Pastor Jay is brought to you by Great Eagle Strategies, Geraldine Ministries, Church on the Rock, and Judah One Aviation. This Mother's Day weekend, we honor mothers everywhere, especially those carrying sacrifice, grief, strength, and unwavering love. So stay with us when we come back. Representative Kion Michael and I will talk about today's historic White House gathering honoring angel moms and gold star mothers. Don't touch the dial. We will be right back.
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21: Welcome back to Today with Pastor Jay. And today was a remarkable day in our nation's capital. And I want to thank you, Representative Kion, for just allowing me to accompany you to such a great event. So, Rep. Michael, you and I, we stood together at the White House as President Trump honored angel moms and gold star moms during a special Mother's Day luncheon in the Rose Garden. And what was going through your mind standing in the Rose Garden today?
22: Well, I was excited because that's my first time ever being.
21: You know, I've seen the Rose Garden, but I've never really been. I've seen it through the window.
22: Yes.
21: In the White House, you know, because when you're in the White House, you go down these hallways, and I was like, and it's like, oh, there's the Rose Garden, and you peek in and stuff and everything. So I've seen it through a window from the inside of the White House. But to sit there, small group of women, moms, majority mom, 99.9% of mothers, with President Trump. So what was going through your mind? It was just
22: a surreal moment, because he not only came out and spoke to us from the podium, and they, of course, the reporters were there, but he sat down with us and had lunch.
21: I was sitting there. He took time out of his day.
22: Yeah.
21: He sat with the moms. He talked about the moms. He spoke to the moms. He talked about his mom briefly, about how he had a good mother. And then President Trump shared a meal with us.
22: Yes, he did. It's unbelievable.
21: I was in awe. I was thinking I was going to get a speech and he was going to leave. But no, he shared and he broke bread with us today. You know, he made angel families a major part of his national immigration conversation, even creating the National Angel Family Day earlier this year. What has that recognition meant to families like yours?
22: I'll tell you, we had some angel moms that I know personally, like Mary Ann Mendoza, and he spoke about her on camera. And we had Sabine Dorton, and we had Vicky Lyons, and Marla was there. She's an angel mom. All very different stories. I think three of us, our child was killed by car wrecks. One, Marla, is an angel wife. Her husband was an FBI agent, and he was killed by an illegal. And Sabine, that was our only child.
21: Wow.
22: That was our only child that was wiped out. And to know that the president, he was the one that gave us identity. He was the one that said, that deemed us, coined us angel moms. And so, because before we were just a group of mothers that were
21: just
22: all hurting
21: together.
22: Yeah, just coming together. So for him to sit down, bring us together, to invite
21: us. And this
22: was
21: his first administration when he coined
22: the
21: term.
22: Yeah, the first one. Mm-hmm. And he mentioned today, he said, I am, all mothers are special to me, but the angel mothers are very special.
21: He did say that.
22: And
21: he
22: that just, that. Wow, it just touched my heart.
21: You know, you've worked closely with national leaders on immigration issues. Do you believe America's finally taking border security seriously?
22: I believe it. For the first time, we haven't had any crossings at the border.
21: Can you imagine that? There was like over 100,000 a day.
22: A day.
21: I don't think people realize. They just said, I'm coming to America. Over 100,000 illegal immigrants have been pouring into this country every day. And now we've gotten days where there are none.
22: None.
21: You know, President Trump said today that America now has the strongest border in history. And from your perspective, what policies have made the biggest difference, you think?
22: I think cracking down on sanctuary cities, where you're telling illegals you are not going to be able to find sanctuary where you can be hidden, where you can really not be held accountable for crimes that you commit against Americans on American soil in this city,
21: Right.
22: And that is the biggest policy, I believe, other than closing the border, is saying that you will not have immunity. We don't have immunity as Americans.
21: Isn't that the truth?
22: If we go and commit a crime, if we kill someone,
21: that's it.
22: We're held accountable.
21: Yes, we are.
22: You're going to go to jail. So, you know, to crack down on the sanctuary cities and also the fentanyl.
21: Yes.
22: Crossing our borders.
21: He mentioned that, through the waterways overseas, it's down by 97%.
22: Wow.
21: The fentanyl that's been coming in through the waterways. And that's a blessing. You know, critics often reduce the issue to politics.
22: Yeah.
21: But for angel moms, this is deeply personal. How do you respond to people who try to politicize your pain? Because I see them do that. I've seen you on the floor of the Florida House standing up and going, you know, people talk about, you know, those that have come to America and those that have dreams. And I've heard you say, well, my son had a dream.
22: Exactly right.
21: And how about the dreamers? Well, how about your son that had a dream?
22: He had dreams. And when I speak, I don't speak just for Brandon, but for all of the angel families. And I make a point of saying that. And sometimes, often when I'm presenting bills, I will read their names because they need to hear their names. They matter. They were somebody's child. And the way that I tell people, you know, if this was your child, it wouldn't be political. If it was your child that was killed, you would see, you would know the pain that I'm walking in. And I would remind them, I'm right here. Here's a face. Mm-hmm. I'm not on the news. Somebody you don't know, you know. You see me. I'm sitting up the aisle from you, week in and day out, and it's no excuse. So when they say, some of them will say, I'm sorry that what happened to your son, but, and I'll immediately say, there's no but.
21: Because if,
22: he's not coming back.
21: Mm-hmm.
22: That's the reality. He's not coming back. As much as work as we do here, when I go home, my child's not going to be home.
21: Mm-hmm.
22: And many others are never going to come home. This is not politics. This is reality. This is where we are as a nation. This is why we have to stay on the entire problem that we have at our borders. They thank God for President Trump. And we have to really pray for his safety, because really, I believe he was called for this time. And only he could do what is being done right now.
21: One thing I noticed today was the strength in that garden.
22: Yeah.
21: Not bitterness.
3: not hatred, but strength. Mm-hmm. The strength of women coming together who have stood in the gap, that have turned their pain into purpose. Women who turn unimaginable pain into a movement of what you want to do. Mm-hmm. And this is our Mother's Day show. And

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3: Welcome back. Welcome back. This is our Mother's Day show, and motherhood is about more than giving birth, right? It's about protecting, nurturing, praying, fighting, and standing guard over the next generation. So what does Mother's Day mean to you now?
4: You know, it's different because you're missing a child that can't tell you Happy Mother's Day. However, I celebrate the mothers who are here. Mm-hmm. And my mother is no longer with me. I miss her dearly. But there are a lot of people who are fortunate to have their mother still here. And I always remind them, love on your mother. Call your mom. So Mother's Day to me now means a celebration of the strength and the backbone, really, of our nation.
3: Mm. What will Brandon think seeing his mother now serving in the Florida legislature and speaking nationally on behalf of families? What would Brandon say?
4: He'd be so excited. He would be telling everybody, turn on the TV. My mom is talking right now. You got to listen to what she's got to say. And he's probably doing that in glory with other young people that have went on and he knows them. I'm sure he was a gatherer of people. So I'm sure he would have
3: found out of his mom. Yeah, you think he'd be surprised?
4: No. He would always tell me, Mom, you're going to do something just unimaginable. That's pretty big. I just don't know what it is. And I never knew that it would be, the cost would be him not being here. But he would tell me that all the time. He said, I can feel it, Mom.
3: Right. What do you think most mothers are concerned about right now?
4: I think mothers are concerned of raising their children in this upside down world.
3: Yeah, we spoke with a mom today that was sitting at our table, and she had a 2-week-old, and she works for communications in the Trump White House. And one of the things that she had mentioned was she want her child to be able to grow up and be safe,
4: yes,
3: to play in the front yard and to just be in a safe environment. You know, how we grew up was able to, you know, walk to the mailbox without play all day. You know, when you see that sun going down, when that light turned on, you better be home. You know, but we live in a different America today. So if you could speak directly to every mother listening today, what would you want them to hear?
4: Love your kids every day. Tell them that you love them. Show them that you love them. Hug them every day. And not hold on to anger with them for too long. You know, let it go, because tomorrow's not promised to you. And I can say that Brandon.

0: you today. Today, you're going to stand up and you're going to fight. And remember, Jeremiah 31 and 15 says, Rachel weeping for her children, refusing to be comforted. So let's help our angel moms, our gold star moms, and let's make sure that our borders stay secure so another mother does not have to deal with this. God bless you. Have a wonderful day.
1: 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Mix of clouds and sun through the day as temperatures climb into the mid-80s. Scattered showers and thunderstorms around, they diminish tonight. We fall to the upper 60s, near 70. And tomorrow, partly sunny for a bit. Scattered showers and storms in the afternoon, mid to upper 80s. Likely showers Monday night and Tuesday. This is Precision Weather Meteorologist Phil Spivak for WNZF.
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13: 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I'm Dr. Scott Cleos.
14: And I'm Dr. Andrea Cleos.
13: And we are here once again to talk about your health and health issues right here in Flagler, Volusia, and St. John's County. I don't think we've actually formally welcomed everyone to the new year, so happy new year
14: happy
13: to each and every one of you guys.
14: Happy new year to all of you.
13: We had an awesome holiday month. We started off in Fairview, North Carolina, right outside of Asheville, and it's the first time I've ever personally seen the Biltmore. Have you ever been to the Biltmore
14: no,
13: before?
14: No, I've never been there
13: so
14: before.
13: So for all of us, we just went to the Biltmore, and it was great. I had a meeting. You know, it's so popular now, especially around Christmas time, which I'll tell you about in a minute, but you have to schedule your tours through there, and you have to show up at a certain time, and it gives you a... they give you a little handheld recorder, and each stop that you have has a number on it. You enter it into the little recorder, and then it gives you a description of what you're looking at. So my meeting started right when our tour began, and so I missed the first part of it because I had to be on a Zoom or a Teams meeting or something. And but by the time it was over, I got to see the bowels of the structure and how it was constructed and all the people that were involved. And the inner workings where the people worked to prepare the

0: eels and clean the clothes for the Vanderbilts and all that. And it was really cool because I had a, one of the first indoor pools in the world. This is in 1895.
1: And diffuse electricity.
0: It had some electricity. It, you know, had
1: a lot of electricity.
0: Yeah, it had, well, by today's standards, I mean, it was, no one else had it, so it was pretty cool back then. But
1: and not only that, they didn't have telephones to communicate. They were sending letters to each other to develop the orchestration of each phase, and this thing is gigantic.
0: It's huge. And the pool that was inside, they didn't have all the chemicals that we have today to, you know, stop algae and bacterial growth. So this was a huge pool. It wasn't just
1: And they would drain
0: thing.
1: It every day.
0: Every time someone used it. So if somebody wanted to go swimming, they would fill it up. And then after they were done, they would drain it. And it's like a full-size pool. Plus, you know, it's not... It's
1: very
0: bigger,
1: deep pool, yeah.
0: It's bigger than the
1: Probably
0: one we have in our backyard.
1: 12 feet, 15 feet
0: yeah.
1: deep, yeah.
0: I mean, it was huge. So that's how they did that. And they had one of the first... bowling alleys. They had a bowling, well, it wasn't the first, but they had bowling, but they didn't have the mechanics to automatically set the pins, so they had servants that would sit at the end of the bowling alley and then reset the pins for the Vanderbilts and their guests. But what's special around Christmas time is, and what made me feel kind of, basically like I haven't accomplished much in my life, is that the guy that commissioned all that was 25 years old.
1: Yeah, but he had money from his family.
0: He had
1: it wasn't like he made
0: endless
1: the money.
0: Amount of money from his father.
1: He was just creative, but he was very, what he had is administrative skills.
0: Yes.
1: Incredible organization and administrative skills to actually have the vision, and he had as a visionary, he had the vision to put it all together, to lay it out, and to orchestrate how it was going to happen in the timing, because everyone had to come in efficient manner and order, and all that had to be communicated through letters, which is incredible.
0: Yeah, but the...
1: And they did it in record timing, I think.
0: His name was George Washington Vanderbilt, and I think he was one of the sons of... Is it Cornelius Vanderbilt?
1: Yeah, Cornelius
0: was the railroad magnate.
1: Right.
0: You know, had an endless amount of money, and I think... Did they say that the structure cost $100 million then, or was it an equivalent of $100 million?
1: I thought it was equivalent.
0: Equivalent of $100 million in today's money. Yeah. So,
1: but I can't swear to that. So.
0: Yeah, I don't even know. It might have been $100 million back then. And the place is enormous. It's just hard to imagine that one family lived in this because it is gigantic. But fortunately, they make enough monies on people touring the place that I think it helps support operations. And at the time, they had a I was going to tell you guys, you know, he wanted to entertain his guests for Christmas time of 1895, right? So there was a big push to be done by Christmas of 1895. It was livable, inhabitable on the 24th. So they moved in on the 24th of December of 1895. So he moved in on Christmas Eve so he could entertain his guests.
1: Can you imagine the
0: Christmas.
1: Poor kitchen staff learning how they use the kitchen?
0: Oh my gosh,
1: and everything.
0: Yeah, for the holiday and all that stuff.
1: Else.
0: But so that's why it's such a big deal to go up there during Christmas time, because that's kind of like the anniversary. So 1895 was when that place was first inhabited during Christmas time. And in the back, now they now have a winery there, you know, the Vander, I don't remember what they call it, but they grow, you know, grapes out there.
1: But that was recent.
0: That's recent. But all that before...
1: 1980s.
0: Yeah, by the 1980s. But before all that, it was actually a functional dairy. And they had all kinds of livestock on there. And what was interesting is that the guy that was the architect for the construction was telling him that he would enjoy having the animals on the land. And he also said that the advantage of using the animals is that it would basically replenish some of the grounds that were not doing well, that had been stripped.
1: So they were already pushing regenerative farming.
0: So yeah, so in 1895, you know, or before that, sometime in the late 1800s, they already knew about regenerative farming. And I thought that was fascinating because Andrea talks about it all the time, you know, and that's a new trend, but it's actually not new. It's just, you know, new to us. I mean, they were talking about this stuff, and that's what they did. They basically had livestock that they raised. They had a dairy, and they used that to grow different crops and all that stuff from the waste products, and it was very successful.
1: Helped break down, you know, the manure would actually help break down the crops when they were chopped, and that would provide then nutrients to the soil, so they would have to use less pesticides and herbicides, and their plants were basically organic.
0: I don't
1: so
0: even
1: like
0: know if
1: farm
0: they
1: to
0: had
1: table.
0: The pesticides
1: right,
0: back then.
1: The pesticides and all of that stuff really
0: came
1: after
0: war.
1: World War II.
0: Yeah.
1: So we really have changed the way we treat our vegetables in our gardens, and it's a shame. But even at the Vanderbilts, but they don't do that now.
0: They had to get rid of their dairy, but they still have an ice cream place that was pretty awesome. Yeah. You know, I don't think they're getting the milk from their dairies anymore.
1: They don't have to, yeah.
0: Yeah, but it was. I'll tell you guys, it was funny. We went up there for Christmas, and we spent Christmas up there. I'd get up in the morning, go to the gym. Andrew went with me a couple of days. The weather was about high 40s most of the time. It was overcast, a little dreary. The mountains were beautiful, but it was just kind of a wet cold. But it was nice to spend Christmas up there. But Andrew and I flew back into Daytona. We drove up there with Juliana in her car because she's going to be spending a little time out west for a while. And then we flew back. We landed in Daytona. We had a friend of ours pick us up. It was sunny and 75. And Andrew and I looked at each other and were like, this is why we live in Florida. This is why we go visit that stuff, because it was nice to visit, but it would have been miserable to stay up there for longer than we did, I think.
1: Very true.
0: So count your blessings that you woke up in Florida for New Year's, right?
1: Yep.
0: Because people are beating down the doors trying to get in here. I don't know about you guys, but where we are down here in Ormond, Daytona, there is so much construction going on. I mean, I don't know where we're going to put all these people, and more importantly, how we're going to handle. We don't think we have the infrastructure to handle the traffic.
1: Yeah, well,
0: it reminds me of when we came down from Virginia back in 1996. And I remember the first time Andrew and I were living in Gainesville, we drove out to St. Augustine. I'd heard about, you know, it's a historic town, the oldest city in the United States. And I love history. I love the beaches. And this place had it all. I'm looking at it. I'm like, oh, my God, what a hidden gem. This place has, you know, history. It's got good restaurants down here. I love the beaches. Nobody knows about it. It's awesome. So now we know what's happened to St. Augustine, right?
1: Yeah,
0: you can't get down there. It's bombarded. You don't make a reservation 2 weeks ahead of time, forget about it. You're eating at 9 o'clock at night. So I think
1: if you can eat.
0: If you can even eat. But that's what's going to happen here. It's just getting more and more busy. So enjoy it while we can, right?
1: That's right. That's right. Well, we live in a beautiful place and we should be thankful. So happy New Year's. And I hope you made your New Year's resolution. One of the big things that I teach my Shield of Life team and clients that are there is you've got to block your time for three major things in your life. And that means your phone turns off and people can't interrupt you.
0: Wait, do you
1: and
0: do
1: that's
0: that?
1: Going to be for when you pray, because you need to
0: you
1: have
0: do it
1: time
0: for that.
1: With God where no one's interrupting you, and not your phone, not your kids, not your husband, not your wife, not your work. And you really put yourself in a humble position to see what is the best way to me to live my life. The second thing is when you exercise. We will age, because once you fall down and you can't get up, you're going to end up in a nursing home. So you don't want to wait till that happens. You want to fight now to stay active and healthy and keep yourself lean, because that is really the key to longevity, is muscle health. And that is so important. So turn off the phone when you're exercising, and you need to exercise every day. It doesn't matter if you take a 15-minute walk and go weightlifting. I mean, you would get a specific treatment protocol if you come to Shield of Life. But do something, and do it just not interrupted, not where you're interrupted. You need to be focusing on that and not where you're stopping and talking, but you're walking at a good pace. Now, you can be on the phone at a second episode if you want to walk in the afternoon and the evening, which I encourage you do. But and that can you be at phone on. But your core exercise hour or two in the morning or whenever you do it needs to be not interrupted. The third one is your sleep. You need 7 to 9 hours of sleep. So if you can block out those times for yourself, that's putting the oxygen on you. That would be my New Year's resolution to you. And this year, Shield of Life, we're going to be talking about muscle, mitochondria, which is a powerhouse of the muscle, metabolic disorders, and the immune system. Through our next 12 months, we're going to talk about the dynamics of all those things, along with our six core keys of healing, diving deeper into wellness. So join us. We have a Shield of Life independent program that's going to be starting for 4 months at $600, where I will guide you once a month, at the beginning of each month and at the end, and we'll be having some type of blog where we can
0: communicate. I'm going to have to start charging you for advertising on my show.
1: That's right. It's our show. The doctors are.
0: Okay. It used to be my show.
1: And so it's important that you understand, because we really want Volusia County, Flagler County, St. Johns County, We want this area of Florida to be healthy and to be a beacon of light, to shine and wellness and really understand the significance of fighting for life and knowing that you don't have to live life with disease or with medications. You really can fight to get off a lot of them. So let us help you at Shield of Life.
0: Are you going to practice what you preach and put that phone down?
1: I do. I did it this morning.
0: What if your husband's sitting in front of you in his underwear?
1: Well, you know I love you, but it's my God time, my exercise, I usually leave and I am not here. Prayer time, you don't bother me during
0: what am I wearing
1: time
0: right now?
1: Yeah, somebody's in their underwear. It's not me.
0: Yep.
1: Maggie said it needs to be a clean show. It's a family show.
0: It's clean. It's clean. I got clean underwear on, Maggie. It's good. It's all good.
1: Oh, gosh.
0: Yeah, but I mean,
1: no visuals here. No visuals. Please.
0: I know. Andrea, every time I tell her, I said, Andrea, when I say one of us is in their underwear, don't always tell them it's me because then all the male listeners are going to tune out. So you mess that up every time, girl.
1: All right? Mark wants us to get video so you guys can see us. So you wouldn't be able to wear your underwear.
0: Yeah, that might be a little.
1: You guys could see Scott's handsome body.
0: Oh, my God. Yeah. Ain't nobody got time for that. All right. But we do have time for a commercial. So we're going to take a quick break. If you have any questions for myself or Dr. Andrea, you can email us at thedoctorsin@wnzf.com. 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Stay tuned. We'll be back in a moment.
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0: And we're back. For those of you just joining us, we were wishing everyone happy holidays, whatever you're celebrating, whether it's Hanukkah, Christmas, Kwanzaa, Festivus, all those great times to be with their family and friends. We had a pretty awesome time. Talked about our trip up to Asheville, North Carolina. Saw the Biltmore.
1: And I'm wishing a happy New Year, Chinese New Year.
0: We had a great New Year. Well, the Chinese New Year is a little bit later, right?
1: Well, yeah.
0: What's this year? I forgot. It's the horse? Is it who? I don't remember.
1: We did see that. Where did we see that?
0: Every time I'm a multiple of 12, it's the year of the dragon. So that was 2 years ago was the dragon. But I don't remember what the new year is coming up for the Chinese New Year. But our New Year's was pretty awesome. Andrea had some of her friends over that she runs with, and I was working New Year's Eve. And I came home, and I said, Andrea, I make no attempts to actually go and stay up till midnight. I figure I got 365 days to see the new year. I don't need to see the first 10 minutes of it. But, you know, Andrew says, well, we're going to have a little party, get together with some of my running friends, you know, the girls I run with. So they came over and basically, I took a little nap, got up, felt horrible after taking the nap. And I said, there's no way I'm going to make it. Next thing I know, they're counting down for the ball dropping.
1: And then you're up till 2:30.
0: And then I stayed up till 2:30. Now I did sleep long the next day. So, but no, it was awesome. It was good seeing everybody. We rung in the new year with, some good friends and, I think it's going to be a good one. And it is.
1: One.
0: Andrew looked it up and it says on February 17th, the Chinese New Year of 2026 will be a Tuesday and it is the year of the horse. So
1: yep.
0: I was right.
1: Okay. There you go.
0: Aren't you the horse?
1: No, I'm the dog or something.
0: You're the dog.
1: The dog or the goat. I can't remember.
0: The greatest of all time goat?
1: Yeah.
0: That's
1: you,
0: girl.
1: Me running to Boston this year.
0: Yeah, looking all hot in your underwear over there.
1: Not.
0: Yeah. Yeah, goat. You go. All right. So, but Andrea, we had a couple of, We've been partying a lot at the house lately. You guys should come and join us. I mean, we've had some events in the backyard, and I had my technologists over for a Christmas party because they were excluded from the main party, but that's another story. I don't have time to talk to you about guys about that one right now. And then Andrea's had a couple of events showing her new armamentarium, which she's got in her basement downstairs, which she's using on patients to make them better, this new device called the LEO. And the LEO is an acronym. It stands for Life Energy Optimizer. All right? So Life Energy Optimizer, or LEO, and it's basically that PEMF, but it's a PEMF on steroids, right? So you heard her talk about this stuff in the past, the Beamer, the Cloud, all these other things. I've sat on them, and we told you that I had a remarkable recovery from my Achilles rupture and repair using that. I think it was using that Beamer that made me better. Nothing else seemed to have any effect on it.
1: You didn't do anything else. Well, most people have to recover 8 months to a year.
0: Yeah, but Andrew, I'm really healthy.
1: It was 3 months.
0: I'm kind of like Superman.
1: But even so, when you went back to your doctor, he said most people, healthy or not, don't recover within 3 months.
0: Yeah, no, that's true. They did say that. And I said, well, it could be this little voodoo Beamer my wife has. And, but, you know, it did make me better. So, but this thing, the LEO,
1: this is high frequency.
0: It's the energy. Is it high frequency?
1: Yeah, this is high frequency MF. So we have.
0: You're a high frequency MF.
1: We have three devices, three different technologies. We have the maintenance, which is your cloud mat, and we used to have the Beamer, but we've upgraded to the cloud. We have the bubble, which is for people who are super sensitive to EMF, and then we have this higher frequency device that's called the LEO.
0: I'm not sure if it's the high frequency more than the power that gives
1: it's a combination.
0: Yeah, because
1: they call it high frequency.
0: Okay, so yeah. It's high frequency, but
1: Kafka called it high frequency.
0: It's also more powerful than because you actually get nerve stimulation. The thing about the Beamer, if you guys ever sat on one of these PEMF mats, you get you don't really feel anything. You hear the thing buzzing a little bit, and supposedly it's doing this thing.
1: Well, the cloud, I can feel it.
0: You turn this thing up high enough, you get muscle contractions from nerve stimulation.
1: Almost like a TENS unit, but it's not a TENS unit.
0: Yeah, so, I mean, it is intense. And the first time you do it, it's like, oh yeah, that's tight, that's tight. And you can really make the muscles contract. And my most recent injury, and I know not to do this, and I was an idiot for doing it, but I was doing some pull-ups, and I was trying to get through my workout really quick, and I was kind of just going too fast. I'm very methodical when I'm working out, you know, slow, lower weights, more repetition. And I was trying to get through it. And as I'm pulling up, I feel a little twinge in the back of my, humerus, right? Where my latissimus attaches to it. If you know where the latissimus is, that big kind of wing that you have in the back that helps pull your body up when you're doing a pull-up. So I probably pulled the tendinous insertion or the muscular tendon or ripped it right there. And when you get blood in a muscle or a muscular tendinous junction, it is extremely painful. And I think what has to happen is eventually you just got to get that blood out of there because it's very, very irritating.
1: Your body will resorb it with time.
0: Over time, but there's things
1: to help. And
0: you
1: can use low frequency, like the cloud can help you by putting it on. It's just going to take a longer period of time.
0: Right. So, you know, I think those PEMF may help it clear. I have a chiropractor buddy of mine that uses something that's called a piezoelectric. And the piezoelectric generates, you know, a powerful sound wave, and it's what they use to do lithotripsy in patients with kidney stones or bladder stones. But they can actually use this in therapy now, and if you have a chiropractor and you do have some muscular strain or a little bleeding into the muscle, I know this stuff does something because when you're going over your body with it, it's going click, click, click, click, click, click, click, click, and you don't feel anything in normal tissue. As soon as he gets to an area that you've torn, you've injured, it hurts like hell. I mean, it really, really is painful. And what I think it's doing is those sound waves are busting up those blood products in that muscle, and they're pushing it out of there. And because every time I've done it, I feel better the next day.
1: And,
0: I think with Andrea's cloud, with her LEO, I didn't, you know, it felt better after I first did it, but then I tried to do a pull-up the next day, and I still couldn't do it. But a couple of days after that, I was back to normal. So I think it helped with the healing process for me.
1: Yeah, those ultrasound devices are also phenomenal. If anyone has actual neuromas in their feet, you can use those sound waves to break up the neuroma, and then you've just got to really work on your foot. The biggest thing with neuropathies and neuromas are just clusters of fibers around a nerve that kind of create like a fibrous nodule. You want to break them up. And with neuropathy, you want to help re-drive circulation to the feet and healing to the nerve. So the cloud mat is very helpful, but you've got to continue to use it because it really takes a long time for nerves to regenerate and to heal. When you cut a nerve, it takes a long time to grow back. And sometimes if it doesn't find its parallel match, matching nerve, you never really get proper healing. But if you do it right away, you can. And if you slow down the damage by stimulating circulation with vibration, with rubs, you know, if you're, you know, putting not only massage, but electrical energy on the feet, circulation through water baths. There's so many ways people now are healing the neuropathies in the feet, but you've got to continue to utilize that therapy again and again and again in order to allow for the healing to occur. People want to do 6 months of treatment and get it over with. And sometimes people do heal, but then somebody else may not. And that's because they had greater nerve damage and it just takes longer. So nerves take time. Tendons and nerves, because there's diminished blood supply or whatever is associated around that, just take time. And you can accelerate the healing process by using ultrasound, by using these piezoelectric sound waves, by using pulsed electromagnetic frequency. All of these devices help, you know, and it's the one that you feel most comfortable with and the one that you can afford, because Varium have different costs to them. But the reality is what I love about PMF is that it's driving circulation and nerves and tendons and activating molecules so that your cells are living at a higher energy state, because we're not just beings that require nutritional energy. We require electrical energy, and we would naturally get that from the magnetic polar difference in the center of the earth. The earth provides electrical energy. The sun gives solar energy. And then the Schumann effect, which is on the outside of the earth, gives that lightning bolts that eventually some of that transmits down to the earth. And then we get energy from the plants around us and the animals around us. So when we took ourselves from being out in nature 24 hours a day to moving inside, we actually have lost a lot of the electrical energies our cells need to heal and to recover and to maintain health. So we have people that have severe disease states after COVID, for instance, and they have progressive neurologic decline, or they have had severe neurologic disorders and fatigue and energy, significant energy loss. And sometimes they're super sensitive. We've had people come that are super sensitive to this kind of energy, and you just have to go really, really slow. Everybody wants to go fast, but when you try it, it just causes more problem than it's good. It's better to go slow and steady. Yep.
0: You learn that
1: slow and steady wins the race on people that have that fatigue ability and sensitive to electrical energy because their cells are deficient and they just need to slowly repolarize the cell. The cell membrane has a 70 milliamp? Was it 70?
0: Minus 70 millivolts.
1: Millivolts. And when that equilibrium is disrupted, you've got to re-equilibrate that. And that's what this electrical energy mats do. And again, if it's disrupted because of COVID or just chronic illnesses and not being outside, it's a slow journey of re-establishing that balance.
0: So you can either use the Leo or just stick your fingers in the socket.
1: Or use the cloud mat.
0: Or use the cloud mat.
1: Cloud mat is really for maintenance, and people that are really sensitive can use the bubble.
0: Well, I can tell you, I use that Leo, and she put it on my back, and it tightened everything up. And then I sat on that thing, and it tightens up all your stuff down there in the Netherlands. And it's kind of weird at first. You're like, oh my gosh, that is a strange feeling. But Andrea tells me that it's going to make my prostate so healthy, so I'm suffering through it. But I'm going to leave you with that thought right there, thinking about my healthy prostate. And if you guys have any questions for myself or Dr. Andrea, as always, you can email us. The doctor is in doctorisin at wnzf.com. Again, Happy New Year's.
1: Happy New Year. Happy holidays.
0: We're going to look forward to seeing you guys or talking with you in the new year. Stay happy, stay healthy. We'll see you next time. The doctors are out.
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7: From ABC News, I'm Brian Clark. Travelers departing on cruises in the U.S. are wondering if they need to worry about illness. Francis Ray Barnes, departing from California, said,
8: just being able to enjoy ourselves and not be stressed and worried about, am I going to get anything?
7: A norovirus outbreak has sickened more than 100 passengers and crew aboard the Caribbean Princess cruise ship, but the focus of the world remains on the Dutch ship at the center of a hantavirus cluster. That ship has now arrived in Spain's Canary Islands, and passengers are disembarking. ABC's Maggie Rulli is there.
9: Spanish authorities saying disembarkation will be carried out in groups based on nationality. Only when the aircraft bound for a specific country is on the runway, ready to fly to that country, will nationals of that country be disembarked and taken there using transport provided by the Spanish Army.
7: The 17 Americans on board are not experiencing any symptoms, and they will not be subject to a mandatory quarantine when they return to the U.S. A Spanish health spokesman says that's not best practice. But as for the risk, ABC medical correspondent Dr. Darian Sutton says it's still low.
10: When you look at the rate or efficiency of this virus getting from one person to another compared to COVID or the flu, it requires prolonged contact. The reason why we're seeing it on a boat is because cruise ships and boats provide that opportunity. There's close contact. That creates this opportunity. We do not normally see this in the community. That is why this is graded as a low risk.
7: The investigation continues into Friday's deadly collision when a trespasser on a runway at Denver International Airport was struck by a Frontier Airlines jet that was taxiing for takeoff. This man was on board.
11: He was getting ready to take off, and then it felt like a big speed bump. And then I look to the right, I see the wing is on fire and it's sparking.
7: The passengers were evacuated from the plane. Nobody on board the plane was hurt. The person struck was killed. You're listening to ABC News.
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15: Hi, how are you?
14: You go over your cold.
15: I am.
14: So you're back in.
15: Yeah, I can be within 6 feet of you now.
14: Okay. Our lead sponsor for this show for quite a while now has been Veranda Bay. Veranda Bay is a beautiful private community being developed along a mile of intercoastal waterway off John Anderson Boulevard. They have a Flagler Beach address and soon to actually annex officially into the city of Flagler Beach. 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As I mentioned, Flagler Home Builders Association sponsors us, as does the Hammock Community Church, little church on A1A in the Hammock, about a mile and a quarter north of the toll bridge. Small enough to know you, but large enough to serve you. You'll find me there almost every Sunday at the 11 o'clock service. It's a more traditional church. We have a nice big choir. We don't have a band. A lot of people my age there. So if you're younger
15: no
14: than I am.
15: I know some young people that go to your church.
14: No, I know there are some. We actually have a Sunday school for.
15: Oh, that's good.
14: For the really young people. It's just a neat, neat church. So let's talk about April now. We pretty much have, we might get another home or two turned in over the next week or so, but they're supposed to be in by now. So I think these are pretty good numbers. For the fourth month in a row this year, the number of homes sold exceeded the number of homes sold same month last year. So all of the hoot and holler you're hearing on social media about how we have so many homes listed for sale and it's homes aren't selling, well, they are.
15: And we have less homes listed for sale as well.
14: Yeah, that's right.
15: Than last year.
14: They're just wrong, so don't pay any attention to them. 280 homes sold versus 255 same month last year. The median price this year was $364,180. Last year it was $370,000, so off a little bit. 53 days on market versus 64 a year ago. And just for comparison, the statewide median price was $416,800. So traditionally, Flagler County has a lower median price than the state of Florida, and the state of Florida has a lower median price than the U.S. generally. Now, 10 homes sold for less than $250,000. The days on market for that group was 33 compared to the 53 days overall. Five of those 10 homes were cash sales. 17 homes were sold for over $1 million. That's on the high side of what we've been running. So it's a good month for the ultra wealthy. 10 of those 17 sold for cash.
15: Is it ever a bad month for the ultra wealthy?
14: Well,
15: I don't know. I would like to be ultra wealthy one time and just find out.
14: You know, they say that money doesn't buy happiness, but
15: I'd rather cry in a Lamborghini.
14: Well, I've been pretty well off 3 times and poor 4.
15: All's well that doesn't end well.
14: All this wealth does not end well. So of the 17 homes, 10 were sold for cash. 1,146 homes are listed with the local MLS. These are Flagler County single-family home listings. That compares to 1,347 a year ago. So that's down well over 10%.
15: Yeah, it's 200 less homes.
14: 421 homes are pending versus 343 last year. That's another positive sign. Mm-hmm. The days on market for the pending homes is 58 days. The median list price for those pending homes is $374,900. So that translates about to a $360,000 selling price, which is in line with what we've had for several months in a row. The GINDEX, 2.72 compared to 4.03 a year ago. And that's
15: beautiful.
14: It is. That's a good sign. That's the ratio, by the way, from the ratio between the number of homes listed divided by the number of homes in the pending file. So let's look at the first 4 months, because not only do we have final numbers for April, we still have them for January, February, and March.
15: Yeah, we got a quarter.
14: Yeah.
15: A third. A third under our belt.
14: So the total number of homes sold for the first 4 months this year compared to the first 4 months last year, up 13.2%. The median price up 2.4%. The total sales volume, that's the dollar volume, that's really probably the most important number for the industry, because that's the number everybody gets paid on. It's total sales. Total sales are up 11.8%, which is solid. And again, that's in spite of all of the doom and gloom you hear about the market.
15: I like those numbers because they're not gigantic.
14: Mm-hmm. No, and you know, it's a scary time now with what's going on in the world. We don't know what's going to happen to interest rates. We expect they're going to be coming down later this year. But from a geopolitics standpoint, there's an awful lot of uncertainty, which is holding back what I would consider an extremely strong market. I think the demand is definitely out there. So when we settle the uncertainty and mortgage rates come down a little bit, watch out. Prices have remained relatively unchanged, which means the way I read the market is that the number of buyers and the number of sellers are approximately equal. That's why prices aren't going up or going down. But that the total number of buyers and sellers, even though sales are up, is still below what the underlying demand would dictate.
15: Yeah, so if the interest rate went down and the geopolitical uncertainty was resolved at the same time, we could potentially have all of those people who have been sitting on the sidelines waiting.
14: I think we'd see another
15: 2020.
14: Another 2020, 2021.
15: Yeah, which would do exactly what we experienced and drive up prices. And then we would have this lower point, not low, but lower point of stabilization that we've been experiencing over the past year or so, 2 years, which I was, you know, you're at the Parade of Homes banquet, and I've said to our attendees and a lot of our builders and the industry that we're not actually in a bad place. Mm-hmm. We've just gone back to where we were prior to being a severe buyer's market.
14: We're at a
15: seller's market, I apologize.
14: We're at a pre-COVID level as far as market activity. The prices are
15: higher,
14: up substantially above
15: because
14: what they were
15: of in 2019. Because of the demand and price raise that 2020 provided, plus all of the cost increases that occurred in 2020, because costs never come back down once they go up.
14: No, and you know, you don't see a reduction in impact fees very often, Although we did.
15: Well, I mean, when they collect the too many, there are.
14: So anyway, what's what would you geopolitics? What do you think's going to happen? It's like day by day now in the Persian Gulf.
15: What do I think or what do I hope?
14: Yeah.
15: I don't know what is going to happen because I don't get to make any of the decisions. And I make a conscious choice in my life to let go of the things that I cannot change.
14: But the states that are really winning this migration battle are Florida and Texas.
15: Yes.
14: And just read an article that actually South Carolina is beating both Texas and Florida on a percentage basis.
15: Interesting. But
14: it's a smaller state.
15: Mm-hmm.
14: So
15: yeah. So the numbers
14: Texas,
15: are skewed
14: Texas
15: in that.
14: Is the second largest and Florida's third largest.
15: Mm-hmm.
14: Yeah, we passed New York a couple of years ago.
15: Yeah, I've been following a video podcaster that does financial audits on for people who wish to have them. And he talks about a triangle of cities in Texas that have a higher rate of income and how the cost of living is basically where I'm getting at. And that's something that we benefit from here in Flagler, that our cost of living is lower than Orlando, Jacksonville, Miami.
14: Yeah, lower than the state. But our household income is also
15: it is.
14: Less. You know,
15: yes. Well, our household income is largely from our majority of our population being in the senior class.
14: Mm-hmm.
15: And that being retirement, Social Security,
14: mm-hmm.
15: or whatever they've got in the bank.
14: The median income in Palm Coast is roughly half what it is in Nocatee, which is a big development in northern St. John's County. But
15: those are high income earners.
14: Mm-hmm. And higher education level.
15: Yes,
14: than,
15: absolutely. You know. And I know I offended someone one time when I told them that Flagler County had that we were lower low-educated county, but that is the statistical reality.
14: Mm-hmm. Yeah, and our age level is higher, thank mm-hmm. God for the villages.
15: They're keeping us above board.
14: All the old age jokes about...
15: But the reason that we're lower...
14: Villages
15: yeah, I know.
14: would be about Palm Coast.
15: They would be, yeah. But at least we don't have loofahs. We're not... No more jokes about those, though. I think we almost got canceled last time. The education thing makes sense, though, for us, because with a great majority of our population being older, there was not the push or need to go to college.
14: Mm-hmm.
15: So there's
14: We also have a lot of, retired civil servants from the metro New York area.
15: Yes, and that was going to be my next.
14: Requirement mm-hmm. wasn't required.
15: Yes, and so and they've got fantastic pensions and retirement plans
14: mm-hmm.
15: that they're doing great, and that's a testament to jobs that don't require college degrees, which means mm-hmm. they don't require expenses to get into, and you can make a great living and also retirement off of.
14: Yep. You notice a lot of new Corvettes lately.
15: Yeah, I have seen them. There's the whole Corvette Club.
14: So the westward expansion is real hot in social media and at city council meetings.
15: Mm-hmm.
14: Social media is jumping to conclusions, as they often do, and often with incorrect data and failing to mention or acknowledge certain statistics that are true fact. So we have to take a short break. Don't go away. We'll be right back to talk about the Western expansion.
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0: Welcome back, everybody. Thanks for staying with us. This is the second half of Real Estate Matters, also brought to you by Veranda Bay, our favorite sponsor. Just before the break, we started to talk about the Western expansion and how poorly understood that whole argument is. Whatever debate you hear about the Western expansion, there's probably a good chance that both sides are wrong. Because
1: that's the truth.
0: The facts are the facts, and they don't seem to enter into the debate very often.
1: Yeah, right. I mean, how many people who are arguing for or against the Western expansion have actually read any of the accompanying documents?
0: Or any history. I mean, there's...
1: Who was even here when it was done?
0: I was.
1: Me too.
0: But, you know...
1: Most of the people saying, I don't want it.
0: The existing planned communities, Niyoga Lakes, was originally planned, and it still is planned. Mm-hmm. It's still a viable, valid, open DRI, which could be developed.
1: Yes.
0: They planned 7,000 residential units, and that was owned by Rayonier Timber then.
1: Right.
0: Old Brick Township was planned for 5,000 units. And it was not owned by Rayonier. Rayonier acquired that property, and of course, along with it, the development rights. But so there were a total of 12,000 units, residential units, authorized, and people are going, getting all upset that it's almost, because the new plan is to add another 10,000, so that's 22,000. Mm-hmm. But what nobody has mentioned is that the new plan is twice as many acres. So it has nothing to do with increasing density or anything.
1: Right.
0: It's just a larger, and it'll probably take longer to build out than Niyoga Lakes and Old Brick Township.
1: Yeah, nothing goes up the same day. And, and you know, things that were negotiated and planned for so long ago, like a golf course community, for example, the world changes. We've seen it change.
0: Sawmill Creek along Route 1 was going to be a golf community with a Jim Furyk professionally designed golf course. Didn't happen.
1: Right, because the ways of the world have changed.
0: They were actually selling lots for quite a while, and then they had to back away from, they had to undevelop. They didn't develop the lots, but they were doing some pre-sales.
1: Yeah, activity. I have to go back and tell them what they were doing, changing.
0: Okay, here's another misnomer. Rainier, and of course it was, again, you're talking about two different landowners that negotiated those two DRIs, existing DRIs. It wasn't just Rainier. But Rainier did not commit to putting in the loop road, because that there are no maps back then that really show the loop road as it is designed today. They did commit to spend an awful lot of money on roads, which they still have to do. So,
1: because the city's not taking on the road,
0: if the state comes in and gives $100 million towards the project, that's a good thing because Rainier is still going to pay money. We're just at the beginning of a negotiating phase, and it's to read social media, to talk to almost anybody. You'd think everybody in the city of Palm Coast recently finished reading The Art of the Deal. Now they're experts on negotiation.
1: What they don't realize is that I've never actually seen a developer come out of a municipal, and this is not on the city of Palm Coast solely, any municipal negotiation without giving up a whole lot, whether that be money or land.
0: Somewhat bloodied.
1: Well, they come out in pain.
0: And with the Niyoga Lakes, existing Niyoga Lakes DRI, Rainier, that was negotiated, it was consummated in 2010. Mm-hmm. Both of them were 2010. But Rainier agreed to pay an upcharge on school impact fees. In other words, whatever the school.
1: Well, that's awkward after we just lost a bunch of students, but God.
0: But that's an example of how things change. So we're going back to negotiate again.
1: But in 2010, that was a viable negotiation. That made
0: everybody,
1: sense.
0: Everybody thought we were going to be building one new school a year at that time.
1: Thank God we did, and our tax dollars would be funding empty buildings. But yes, but in 2010, that was an appropriate negotiation to be made. Today, we should be glad we didn't. Or and that we have the ability to renegotiate it. Because maybe we don't want that on schools, but maybe we need a little more money for, I don't know, water.
0: Yeah, and roads.
1: And roads, yeah. Those are the two things that we're struggling with the most.
0: But we have a wonderful opportunity to do something really right with the Western expansion because it is so, well, first of all, there are very few areas of good developable land near the ocean anymore. I mean, Florida's pretty well built up around the coastline, and it's owned all by one landowner. We don't have to go in and negotiate rights of way.
1: Right, with, or try to get a holdout to give up their property.
0: Have to go through courts to take the land with them.
1: Someone who actually wants to develop it.
0: So we're still in the early stages at the beginning of negotiations, but everybody's posturing. And again, it's like they all just read The Art of the Deal and they want to use what they think they learned.
1: You know, everyone's an expert. You could just go on YouTube or whatever and learn whatever you want.
0: But there's still going to be more public hearings. There are going to be plenty of opportunities for public comment at those hearings. They still have to, they don't have any St. John's River water management permits yet.
1: That's true.
0: They haven't done their final traffic impact studies. They haven't even begun negotiating with the school district over impact fees and concurrency and what
1: Which
0: that
1: is
0: all means.
1: So it's, much money.
0: It's going to be,
1: this is
0: I read an article
1: big
0: recently.
1: Process.
0: You know, it's, I would be surprised if construction of some of the infrastructure will start occurring, but I'd be surprised if any building starts to go vertical within 3 years.
1: Oh, yeah. Oh, yeah. Especially depending on how steep these concurrency fees and impact fees and things like that are.
0: At my age, that's pretty much past my planning.
1: Hey, no. I don't want to talk about that. Tissues are too far away from me right now. The fees could potentially make it undevelopable in a way, you know, make it unaffordable. But city council continues to voice their interest in creating housing affordability. They have opportunities out there in ways that we've talked about on this show, like land trusts and things like that, and different incentives. And I just feel there's so much opportunity out there. I'm really excited for the Loop Road for economic development and opportunity. So the Loop Road, I think a lot of people might be confused and think that the Loop Road is solely for the use of the new development, but that's not accurate.
0: No, there's still a lot of land out there owned by other people that ultimately will be developed. But the whole idea of concept of density is another concept that is so poorly understood. They don't realize that it's not how dense you make it, it's how you make it dense. And the way I've seen plans for the Western expansion, they're on my map, which is on the GoToby website. You can see some conceptual drawings. And there's an awful lot of green area. All of the
1: commercial
0: what
1: density
0: and
1: creates.
0: Residential is in clusters.
1: Yeah.
0: And what that does is what it helps affordability, which is continuing to be a struggle. But some of the ways it helps affordability is if you have 50-foot lots, and everybody doesn't want a 50-foot lot, but some people are very happy with it. So people that are in an 80-foot lot shouldn't be bitching about 50-foot lots because there are people.
1: Well, but by all means, don't buy one.
0: Yeah. But a 50-foot lot requires only 50 feet of roadway to be built out front. It requires only 50 feet of sewer line and water line to be built out front. Mm-hmm. It requires only 50 feet of buried power and cable.
1: It's only 50 feet of land. That's 30 feet less land for you to pay for, pay taxes on,
0: and it's
1: for you to maintain.
0: 30 feet of land that can be for the bugs and bunnies.
1: That's right.
0: For those people who are sensitive to the conservation arguments. But if you look at the plans, there's a tremendous amount of green area and even migration pathways.
1: Mm-hmm.
0: So
1: that's really special.
0: Density is

0: want our own privacy. We all, if we own our land, we want to do what we want to do with it. And,
1: but you don't want the neighbor to do what
0: you Yeah, it's that part that constantly gets me on social media. And again, if you didn't want someone to buy, to build on it, you should have bought it. So, I would just encourage everyone who takes issue with Westward expansion to set aside your anger, take a deep breath, and reposition that energy into what would I like the West to look like?
1: Mm-hmm. Yeah, because it is
0: going to... And be productive about it. If you have a voice and you have that opinion and you want to be front lines out there talking about it, let's do it together and productive and be the community that we are.
1: And growth is inevitable. We got to wrap it up.
0: Yep. That's my job, isn't it?
1: Yep.
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1: 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Thanks for being with us. Hope to see you next week. I'm Toby Tobin, and I approve this show.
2: 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A mixture of sun and clouds today, some scattered showers and thunderstorms, though with those clouds, low to mid-80s for a high. Tonight, isolated showers diminish, upper 60s. Tomorrow, they fire up again in the afternoon, partly sunny for a limited time. Mid to upper 80s, a little cooler, more widespread showers on Tuesday, the high near 80. This is Precision Weather Meteorologist Phil Spivak for WNZF.
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9: Good morning, Flagler County, and welcome to Veterans on Point, a WNZF radio show developed in mind for our county's beloved and respected veterans population. And anyone else listening via internet or podcast. I am not here with my friend and colleague at the office today. Eric is off at a conference this week, but I am here with a guest, and that is Ed Sharkovich. Sharkovich.
10: You got it.
9: Sharkovich.
10: There it is. Spot on.
9: And he is the president of the Flagler County Historical Society. And if you've been listening over the last many weeks, you know that we've been talking about Flagler County history and about some of our wonderful spots and parks that we have here that have historic parts of them. And so, but Ed's going to be here today, and

0: If you can see on YouTube, you'll see what he looks like. It's Dr. Ed, right?
1: It is.
0: As I recall, Dr. Ed is because you're a chiropractor.
1: Retired chiropractor, correct.
0: Retired chiropractor, among the many other things that Ed is accomplished. So we'll do his bio now, and then we'll come back to him after some of our house business. But Ed grew up in Bayport, Long Island. And based on what I saw, he seems like a man of all seasons. He's a photographer, I think that's one of his main things. At the age of 9 in Cub Scouts, he won his first award. Mm-hmm. And then I think that really took hold of him, because then it's become a lifelong passion. And, excuse me, he traveled through Montana with as an assistant for a fossil fish research scientist.
1: Paleoichthyologist.
0: I know what it says on the internet, but it would have been hard to say, and the audience would have not known what it is. So fossil fish research scientist is correct. How I came down. But he traveled through Montana taking pictures of the hardy people and the landscapes, which he thoroughly enjoyed. Later made another trip out west to California taking pictures. He is locally, he's the photographer of the Flagler County, Florida Chamber of Commerce and Tourist Development Council.
1: Past? Yeah. So for the Tourism Development Council, that was years ago.
0: Okay.
1: You know, with the new chamber coming into place, they've got their own thing going on.
0: Okay.
1: Yeah.
0: So in the past, but his bio said he was a bay man. If you don't know what a bay man is, that's a clammer. He fished for clams. He got his first license when he was 15 years of age.
1: That was my first gig.
0: Yeah. That was his first
1: commercial gig. Commercial fisherman.
0: And I don't know how you go from there to being a chiropractor, but he did it. And so, but today he's here to tell us more about this interesting place that we live called Flagler County. So, by the way, your picture on your bio has you with a violin. Do you also play the violin?
1: I play the violin. I do.
0: Okay. Like I said, a man for all seasons.
1: It's not the world's smallest violin, but it is indeed a violin.
0: Uh-huh.
1: Yep.
0: Well, welcome, Ed.
1: Thank you.
0: And we look forward to your talk today. And just like I said, just some of our business here, our League of Loyal Listeners, Billy Jones, U.S. Army vet, listening from San Cyr, Billy. Hope you're doing well. And our Marine pal, Jeff Kingdon, woodworker pal, he's the chairman of the Veterans Advisory Council. And Jeff, always checking in. Appreciate you, Jeff. And talking Tom Pikarski and his wife, Eileen. Charlie Hanger and his wife, Jenny. I talked to Charlie and Jenny last night. Charlie says that the Queen of Hearts fundraiser at the VFW is now, the pot is up to $1,488. He also wanted us to know that the VFW riders will be going to Grand Villa Assisted Living Facility on May 16th, which is Armed Forces Day, at 9:30 in the morning to meet the vets there, the veterans. They will be bestowing a quilt of valor to one of the veterans. And they'll be bringing snacks and drinks and stuff like that and visiting Grand Villa on May 16th at 9:30 a.m. So who else we got? Dennis Bird with Guitars for Vets. Thank you, Dennis, for being out there listening. We got Sharon and Bill. We've got James the Male Maid. We got Frank Sr. and Frankie Jr. And we can't forget Bicycle Frank. Bicycle Frank. You know who Bicycle Frank is? You ever see the older guy rides the bike up and down?
1: Yeah. Sure.
0: With the white afro?
1: Yes.
0: That's Bicycle Frank. So he's a U.S. Navy vet.
1: Wow.
0: He's a tough old bird.
1: Yeah.
0: He's been hit twice by cars.
1: Has he really? Wow. I've always wondered about him because you see him every day just about.
0: Yeah. And it's it doesn't keep him down. Let me see here. We've got somebody dropped off a flyer at the office. There's free haircuts at On the Block Barbers on Memorial Day, May 25th, from 10 a.m. to 2 p.m. Veteran ID required, no razor cuts. And that's at 1 Florida Park Drive North, Suite 109 in Palm Coast. Phone number 386-585-8649. Again, free haircuts, 10 a.m. to 2 p.m. Memorial Day. I wish I could take advantage of that, but I'm going to need a haircut before Memorial Day. You know. All right. What else we got here? I got to let you know that Massage by Natalie is a sponsor for the podcast here on WNZF. 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They're at 4871 Palm Coast Parkway Northwest, suite number 1. Phone number 386-227-7499. 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Make sure you give the DAV at least 7 days advance notice of your appointment so they can find a volunteer to take you to your appointment. And those appointments are for VA appointments only at the medical center, a clinic, at the community care network appointments have been set up by the VA, where you go to a private doctor, but set up by the VA, or a compensation and pension exam. A couple of meetings and events, of course, Memorial Day ceremony on May 25th will be 10 o'clock out in front of the Government Services Building. Major General Wilfred Hessert, United States Air Force retired, will be our guest speaker. We will have, we'll be reading the list of names of our veterans departed that we're aware of that passed away since last Memorial Day. We've got Vince Cautero singing God Bless the USA, of course, to round out the day. We'll have Fireflight doing a flyover. And just come out, be with us, and to remember those who gave their life for our freedom. Guitars for Vets. For the summer months, they'll be switching to 2 Saturdays per month at the Masonic Lodge in Bunnell. And I think we're ready to talk to Ed, because I want to give Ed a lot of time. So, Ed, again, good morning.
1: Good morning.
0: And let's talk Flagler County and some of the historic things here, maybe veteran and military related for our audience.
1: Okay. Coming down from New York. I arrived here in 1992, so I've been down here for a while. Moved to Flagler County in 2007 and got involved in severe weather. Worked with emergency management as a volunteer for a while, also the National Weather Service. Flagler County is under a Doppler radar blind spot up to 2 miles in some areas.
0: As a matter of fact, not too long after we do this recording, I've got to go to the Emergency Operations Center for a exercise today.
1: Okay. There you go. We're coming up on that season.
0: Coming up on that time, yep.
1: So during our storm chasing activity, kind of our home base was a little restaurant over in Flagler Beach called Kokomo's Cafe. It was right across from the Flagler Beach Museum. And as we were waiting for storms to roll in, there was a gentleman that sat at an adjoining table. It seemed like every day that I was there. And I overheard him speaking about Flagler County history, the amazing things that were here, Revolutionary War history in particular. And one day I jokingly made my gravest error in life, and I asked him a question. And it turned out that this fellow was Bill Ryan, a well-known historian in Flagler County. He's 93 now, living up in Georgia with his daughter. But he had written at the time 7 books about Flagler County history. And boy, he just sucked me right in. Uh-huh. I was never one for history. History was kind of boring. Names and dates, things to memorize didn't really seem to make sense. But Bill's approach to history was on the appreciation value of those that have gone before us, those that have served, of course, and how they lived, how they survived in Florida, particularly Flagler County. And it was fascinating and amazing, and he's really the one that led me down the journey into getting involved with the Flagler County Historical Society 7 years ago now, and becoming friends and actually being mentored by Bill, Cisco Dean, some of the others that have been here forever.
0: And what did they impart upon you?
1: a deep-seated respect and appreciation for senior citizens that have walked their talk, survived, overcome, highlights, high points, low points, but have continued on. And during times where they've had successes, of course, those are celebrated, but during other times where sometimes we just fall flat in the dirt, you know, get up, you dust yourself off, and you keep on going. And the thing that fascinates me the most about local history are hearing the individual personal stories of those that have overcome, those that have succeeded, despite sometimes insurmountable odds. So that is really what, they taught me.
0: Those are the people from our greatest generation.
1: Absolutely. Yeah. Correct. Absolutely. I've had the privilege of knowing, quite a few of them, in my family. We've got World War II veterans, Korea veterans, Vietnam veterans, Marine Corps colonel, and knowing their stories, what they've been through, just regular people that did extraordinary things, and then came back into society and tried to do their best in some cases to live a normal life, but you really, you know, looking around, you really never know who is adjacent to you and what they've done. And what Cisco, Dean, and Bill Ryan really taught me is to engage at every opportunity those that are older than me, and try and get their story, and then learn from and apply it to my own life. So those are the biggest lessons and values that I got from each of them.
0: Yep, take that wisdom.
1: Correct.
0: So here at Flagler County, you know, we get a lot of people that have been moving here lately. They just kind of plop down. They got, you know, we've got beaches and we've got the nice quality of life here. But share with people, you know, some of the history that they may not know about. You know, you mentioned the, you know, there was you know, there's some American Revolution history. There's some Civil War history. There's World War II history, right here in Flagler County.
1: So this is just going to skim over the surface.
0: Sure.
1: This could take years. This is a 3-year interview.
0: It's to let people know that the Historical Society exists.
1: Right.
0: That there's people like you that hold this information. You do presentations.
1: Correct.
0: So, you know, if people listening want to learn more, that's up to them to go out and seek it out. But
1: right.
0: Here's our overview.
1: Here's the overview. So a lot of people, when they think about Flagler County history, they think about Palm Coast and ITT.
0: And Garfield.
1: And that is certainly historic at this point in time. But it really only goes back to the 1960s. Flagler County history, as we tell it at the Flagler County Historical Society, goes all the way back to prehistoric times. We had mammoths and mastodons and armadillos the size of Volkswagen Beetles, 15-foot tall giant ground sloths, saber-toothed tigers. All of the remains have been discovered here. We've had Native American populations. Timaquan was the original Native American culture that existed in Northeast Florida. We've got evidence in pottery, stone tools that have come out of people's gardens. People that are digging fence post holes have pulled up spear points.
0: Out at the on the western side, when they turn over the dirt every this time of year to put the cabbage or potatoes. Do people ever walk that to see if there's any artifacts?
1: They do. Yeah, there's groups that go out and look. But most often we have people that bring us things that they found. A couple of years ago, somebody brought in a spear point that's about the size of the palm of my hand and came right out of the post hole digger, still razor sharp on the edges. And I showed it to one of the former Florida State archaeologists, and he said, "You're looking at something that's between 4,000 and 7,000 years old.
0: Wow! Incredible.
1: Made by human hands. It's very unique when you hold something like that in your palm and you realize that not only was it made by another human being, but it was made for a specific purpose of survival, mm-hmm. and that just kind of it opens your mind to thinking about things. In our area in particular, a lot of people didn't think that we really had Europeans down here early, but we've got documentation about Pedro Menendez de Avila's, who there's a statue of in St. Augustine, walking down a Coquina Ridge to get into what's now Flagler County, looking for French shipwreck survivors that had been wiped out by a hurricane en route to attacking the Spanish fort. Mm-hmm. And That was September 9th, 1565, was really when there were first European settlers that came down here.
0: I guess hurricanes are not new, huh?
1: They are not new. No, they are. Huracan, which is a Spanish word, actually means a terrible storm, and that's entirely it. We had first Spanish period occupation from the 1500s all the way up to 1763, and then England took over. We had the 13 colonies to the north. The Florida Peninsula was the 14th colony, and then the Panhandle was the 15th colony. So this was under British rule from 1763 to 1784. Spain took it back over again. As the United States came into Florida and took things over, Native Americans were not happy. The Timucuan had been wiped out by different germs and viruses, but the Creek, the Miccosukee, formed the Seminole Nation, and they were just done. At that point, not only with hunting lands, you know, being overtaken and just Europeans spreading, but also because King's Road, which was built through our area 1767, was paved with the oyster shells of their burial mounds where their ancestors were buried. So that by the time the 1840s, late 1830s, early 1840s came around, the Seminoles had had it. They started burning plantations all through Northeast Florida, which triggered off the Seminole Wars.
0: That's where the Beulah Plantation, that's why that was burned, right?
1: Correct.
0: During that time.
1: Yep, correct. It was the largest plantation in Florida at the time, and they said that you could see a glow in the sky from almost as far north as Jacksonville from Beulah being burned down. Mm-hmm. But we've had activity here during the American Civil War. The Union Army had taken over St. Augustine. They were coming down into what's now Flagler County and raiding the farms and plantations for cattle. They actually had cow pens that were kept on property right by Pellissier Creek, where the Florida Agriculture Museum is right now. And it goes straight forward, really, through World War II. You said that you had a radio show here talking about German submarines off our coast, torpedoing ships. We have personal memoirs at the Historical Society in Bunnell from one of the Moody's talking about when he was deputized to patrol a Coast Guard road that had run along the beach, watching for German submarine activity. And on one particular night, he and one of his brothers, I believe, heard German being spoken in the sand dunes. And as they crept up towards it, they found two rafts that were on the beaches. And they went up into the dunes, and there were men speaking German, haggard looking, and they chased them up into the hammock, into the swamps. Never catching up to them. Mm-hmm. But that certainly ties into information that we have from up in Ponte Vedra under Operation Pastorius, where there were German spies that had come off submarines onto Florida's beaches and coasts with demolition and munitions and whatnot, all geared to heading up north to municipal areas to sabotage bridges and whatnot. Oddly enough, tied to that story, we had an individual who came to us with photos from a small island in the intercoastal waterway just up in the hammock, where there was a swastika about the size of this room, so about 17 foot across, that had been made with rocks on an island. And we suspect that perhaps it was a signal to try and let the spies that had come ashore
0: be
1: rescued by other Germans. So the history here is phenomenal and amazing. And sometimes
0: about the Spanish coat of armor that was
1: So we you heard me speaking about that. So that was one of the amazing things that we had a fella here who Flagler County native, Bunnell native, had come in and talked to us about him being in high school in the early 1960s, and him and a group of friends had gone out hunting just south of Moody Boulevard in the area of Old Kings Road. And in the swamps, they spotted what they were convinced was a conquistador helmet, because it had the swooping points on either end, and a breastplate. And for several days in a row, they tried to get to it, but it was too mucky, too muddy, too swampy. They couldn't get it, and then it had disappeared altogether. And they had spoken to families and friends, and everybody just said, no, the Spanish weren't down here that early. You know, you must just be your imagination. And it just kind of faded away over the years. So he told me about that. And not a week later, we got a donation of old books and magazines in at the Cisco Dean Research Library. And in there was an old magazine that talked about the history of the different counties in Florida. So I opened it up and flipped to Flagler County, and the first paragraph said that September 9th, 1565, Pedro Menendez came down looking for shipwrecked French sailors that were set out to attack the fort in an area that is now south of Moody Boulevard in the area of Old Kings Road, and that they visited the Indian city that was there back then. So now we've got documentation that verified the urban legend story. So I called this person up and I said, you're not going to believe what just came in. So I read it to him, and you could hear him hit his fist on the table over the phone. I knew that's what we saw. So every day is an amazing day when we're interacting with people that are here, that are older, that have made the history, and then tying it into the historical record is fascinating.
0: And they just couldn't get their hands on it, huh?
1: They couldn't get their hands on it, yeah. So right now we are actually working on speaking with the property owners to see if we can get in there to search for it before that area becomes developed.
0: Yeah.
1: Yeah.
0: That would be neat.
1: It would be.
0: How long ago was it that they saw it?
1: So this had been in the early 1960s.
0: Oh, wow.
1: Yeah. Yeah. So it's been there a while.
0: It's been there a while.
1: But they had good steel back then, so hopefully it's still around.
0: I mean, well, if it lasted that long, it'll last another 60.
1: Correct.
0: 60 some years. So why don't you let the folks know how to reach the, how to come out and visit the Flagler County Historical Society.
1: Okay. So the Flagler County Historical Society is located at 204 East Moody Boulevard in Bunnell. We have three museums right now: the Holden House Museum, built 1918, the Cisco Dean Research Library, which is immediately behind it, and then we opened up a brand new museum about a month and a half ago, and that's the 1926 Vault Room Museum, which is in the historic, now 100-year-old Flagler County Courthouse. We've got a website, Flagler County Historical Society.com, Flagler County Historical Society on Facebook, and then our phone number is 386-437-0600. We are there 6 days a week by appointment, and then on Wednesdays for walk-ins. So if somebody's interested in coming to take a look and see what the history is that we've got on display, we kind of joke around and say we are like the Sanford and Son of history museums, because we have every square inch covered with something.
0: Uh-huh. And it's like a hoarder's museum.
1: It's almost like a hoarder museum, organized hoarder. But we tell the story of the county, and then also of Bunnell. Flagler Beach has an awesome museum. City of Palm Coast, another wonderful museum. The Ag Museum, African American Cultural Society, and others.
0: And I imagine the museum accepts donations.
1: We do, yeah. So we, for the last 43 years, we were founded in 1983. So for 43 years, we are entirely volunteer run. We bring money in through grants, also through membership sales. Fundraisers, we do teas. We've actually got a Mother's Day tea coming up Saturday. And then our biggest event for the last 2 years has been Bunnell History Day, which has attracted over 400 people into the community.
0: Very cool. Well, there you go, folks. Get in touch with your history. Like some people, I think we all at some point think history is boring, but if you really start to think about how everything ties together, how we got to where we are today, it is very interesting.
1: The thing that we really bring up to people is that history isn't just names and dates. History is life lessons, and learning history, knowing history, really helps you to see your present through those lenses, and then also the future, because history repeats.
0: That's right. And what do they say? If you forget your history, you're doomed to repeat it. Make those mistakes. And of course, we do see people continue to make mistakes because they don't pay attention to their history, like our government.
1: Right.
0: All right, folks. Well, that's our show for today. You know what I got to let you know is that no country, no state, no community does more for veterans than the United States of America. The great and free state of Florida, the wonderful Flagler County, the lovely city of Palm Coast, including our great city of Bunnell right here, our county seat where we're recording right now, and all of our beautiful beach cities. I implore you to be a victor, not a victim, to be educated, not indoctrinated, and most importantly, be kind to someone today or many someones. And Ed, we're so thankful for you to come in today and share some of that, but it's the onus is on the listener to go out and learn more about history.
1: We'd be happy to have him come.
0: Very good. Right. Well, thanks again.
1: Thank you.
0: And come back again another time.
1: All right. I look forward to the invitation. Thanks.
0: Thank you, sir.
1: Bye-bye.

0: the generations, if your shot's not falling on a given night, you know you can go feast at the free throw line because you're actually pretty good and proficient at that, right? So you go and you draw the contact. The little kicks are always problematic. The landing area thing gets extended depending on the game, it seems, in terms of, you know, the foul call and whether contact needs to really even be made. But when you got 6'6" and above guys battling, you're not always going to have a clear angle, right, either. Because that's the other thing with embellishment, right? If you catch a guy on the right angle, we talked a lot about the Wembanyama fall to the court last week when we got together, Ryan. There wasn't a lot of contact there. It was just a little bump that caught him off guard and got him off his feet. And when you're 7'6", I mean, that's a long way to the floor. He got knocked out and he's back and everything's fine as they get rolling. We'll talk about them more next hour. But, you know, the movement on things, it's the natural thing. I mentioned my daughter's soccer thing. Well, if they grab the ponytail and you see the head jerk back, there was probably some contact, right? In theory, yeah, that's about as easy a call as you're ever going to make as an official. Yet that gets missed a lot. And certainly for the NBA officials, when you got guys that are 6'10", 250, banging in the low post, like, all right, do I need to see him knocked off his block? Has he established? How often are we going to call those kind of things, right? So people get mad about the contact down low too. Whereas I'm guessing as a player, as long as you're consistent, you're good. You just need to know the rules of engagement.
1: Yeah, and these guys now, it's an art. They've gotten, I've foul baited in my, listen, I've foul baited in my career and I'm nobody. Because, again, if you go to the hole and a guy's pushing you off your spot and you're pushing him, and you ain't going to score. And what you do is you lighten up the pressure, and it's an art form. It is absolutely an art form. So you got to learn. Hey, I've gone to players and say, man, you don't sell your calls enough. They're beating the crap out of you, and you're not getting calls because you ain't selling it. And the officials will not give you calls. So I don't know if the way the game is wrapped it better, but it's just like, you know, it's in, I will say, especially in the NBA, it's an art form. You got to learn how to draw fouls. You got to learn it's a feel for when to do it, when not. And then also you got to earn your stripes. So let's not take what I said out of context. Michael Jordan earned his stripes. Kobe Bryant earned his stripes. Shai Gilgeous earned his stripes. Shai is definitely much more of a foul baiter than any of the names I put out. But you got to earn your stripes before you do it. Dwayne Wade, when he did it, beyond earned his stripes. So, you know, the respect is there for those guys. Do they take advantage of it? Heck yeah, they do.
0: Why would you not, right? It's any business, any situation that you're in. If an advantage can be obtained and you figure out where there may be a little bit of the gaps and how the rules are applied, absolutely. And certainly always looking for an advantage because in the end, it's all about the hardware. At the Ryan Hollins, where you find him in the Twitterverse. Find me over at Swollen Dome. I love that breakdown. We'll get more into Shai. He had some fun kind of mental exercise that he was talking about in his post. So we have that. We've got a lot more on that topic. James Harden in the news. They actually staved off the big hole yesterday. We'll talk more about him and where he's at in his career. But first, we got Isaac Lohenkron, the man, the legend, the myth himself, over at the news desk at Isaac Lohenkron. I'm seeing highlights from his Angel City call hitting my timeline. He's the man. He's the legend. He's Ilo. What's up, buddy?
2: Why, thank you, Mike. Hey, Collins. I once gave Sidney Moncrief the biggest Charlie horse of his life back in 79. That's what I call physical play.
3: Well, we also saw physical play in Game 3 of the Western Conference semifinals on Saturday night, fellas, as the Oklahoma City Thunder beat the Lakers in L.A. 131-108 for a 3-0 lead. They improved to 7-0 in the playoffs. Off the court, Steve Kerr agreed to a 2-year deal to return as the head coach of the Golden State Warriors. Stanley Cup playoffs on Saturday night saw the Carolina Hurricanes win at Philadelphia in overtime 3-2 on a Jackson Blake goal to sweep the series that advanced to the Eastern Conference final. The Hurricanes now 8-0 in the playoffs. One Major League Baseball game just underway. The Miami Marlins and Washington Nationals are scoreless in the bottom half of the second inning. Finally, Mike and Ryan, you guys remember a former NBA center named Greg Ostertag?
4: Yes!
3: Well, tomorrow, Greg Ostertag is going to go into the Guinness Book of World Records when he's sworn in as the mayor of Mount Vernon, Texas, becoming the tallest elected official in the world. Ostertag is 7'2". The current tallest elected official is the 6'11" insurance commissioner of the great state of North Dakota named John Godfred, himself a former college basketball center at Northern Iowa. So congratulations. Who would have thunk it? Mayor Greg Ostertag.
0: How about that? I had that very deep in the If We Have Time segment of things for later on.
1: I got sent for it.
0: Okay. You gonna go into politics now?
1: No, not now. Later. We
0: oh, okay. You got something for that?
1: Okay, good. I'm going to ask you later.
0: Yeah, because the other part, I mean, they always told me Kane was over 7 feet tall, so that means they were lying to me with Glenn Jacobs now working in Tennessee as an elected official. I feel like I've been cheated. Thanks, Ilo. At Isaac Lowenkron, where you find him. Find Ryan at the Ryan Hollins. Find me over at Swollen Dome. Take us with you on the iHeartRadio app. Thanks for everybody for being part of our extended family, giving us a few minutes of your time as you're out and about, to from services, dog walking, brunch, whatever you got going on this beautiful Mother's Day. We appreciate you. And coming up next, we'll turn back to the Eastern Conference and James Harden and those Cleveland Cavaliers. Are you saying there's a chance? We'll see if Ryan agrees next here on Fox.
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13: 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Mix of clouds and sun through the day as temperatures climb into the mid-80s. Scattered showers and thunderstorms around, they diminish tonight. We fall to the upper 60s, near 70. And tomorrow, partly sunny for a bit. Scattered showers and storms in the afternoon, mid to upper 80s. Likely showers Monday night and Tuesday. This is Precision Weather Meteorologist Phil Spivak for WNZF.
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lapses. You do the supercuts that are finding their way on. So what the market would tell you he is at this point, because we see defensive lapses. You do the supercuts that are finding their way on.

0: evaluate incorrectly or the guy doesn't grow through. Hell, Michael Jordan, greatest of all time. But guys he was picking in the draft didn't really have a great track record there. So it's a bit of that. And the Warriors.
1: Oh, wow. Whoa. Easy, buddy.
0: Hey, I got to call it what it is.
1: Why am I catching strays over here?
0: Not you. I'm saying in terms of top picks. When he was at the top of the draft.
1: It's established that, man. I didn't want the you just threw a stray.
0: The 1 through 15s. Okay. When you're supposed to kill it.
1: I'm going, hold on, man.
0: You had a decade in the league, man. What are you doing?
1: Michael Jordan draft horrible.
0: No. That's an overall overarching, particularly when he had the keys to what was supposed to be the number one. Number two, that was not for you.
1: That's who I talked to on draft night. I was on the phone with him.
0: Did you record it?
1: No, I didn't record it. I wasn't ready. I didn't even know if we had that technology then. I'd have had to like sit down in an office and have a whole old school recorder.
0: There was no stray intended there, and you know it.
1: Oh, my
0: goodness. It's like your beef with Isaac Lohenkron that continues all these years later.
1: That's all him. That's not me. That's all him.
0: Okay, so it's all his anger. All right, we'll reestablish that for the audience again. No strays thrown. When we talk about getting it right, he's just the example of at the top.
1: It's your own people, man. It's your own people.
0: Come on now. You know me better than that. Good Lord. Decade in the league, decade plus, yelling at me.
1: Oh, goodness.
0: And now you're trying to make me feel bad on Mother's Day. How dare you? If you missed any of today's show, catch the podcast, including Ryan Hollins eviscerating me. Search Fox Sports Radio wherever you get your podcast right after the show. 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Now, to the aforementioned Isaac Lohenkron to give us an update on what is a busy day across our sporting universe. What's going on, Ilo?
2: That is the operative word, Mike and Ryan, all across the sporting spectrum and all across the world itself. Starting today at 3:30 Eastern, Game 4 of the Eastern Conference Semifinals as the New York Knicks try to sweep the Philadelphia 76ers. On Saturday night in Game 3 of the Western Conference Semifinals, the Oklahoma City Thunder beat the Lakers at L.A. 131-108 for a 3-game-to-none lead, improving to 7-0 in the playoffs. In Major League Baseball right now, the Miami Marlins hold a 2-1 lead over the Washington Nationals in the top of the 5th inning, and the Tampa Bay Rays on a Junior Caminero home run have taken a 1-0 lead over the Red Sox at Fenway just underway in the top of the 1st inning. Finally, Mike and Ryan, in soccer today, 3 p.m. Eastern, just a little under an hour and a half from now, one of the biggest rivalries in the planet in all of sports. FC Barcelona playing host to Real Madrid. Real Madrid superstar Kylian Mbappe has been ruled out for this match because of a hamstring injury. FC Barcelona can clinch the La Liga championship over Real Madrid today with a win or a tie. This rivalry is so fierce, guys, that back in 2002, there was an FC Barcelona star named Luis Figo who signed as a free agent with Real Madrid. While Figo was about to take a corner kick in his first game back at Barcelona with his new team, an FC Barcelona fan threw a severed pig's head at him.
0: Okay.
2: Hey, and
0: we got that into the stadium with no trouble.
1: Wow.
2: And with that in mind, everybody out there, enjoy your Mother's Day brunch. Back to you guys.
0: Oh, wow. He just added some extra flavor.
2: How's that for a visual?
0: Nicely done. Isaac Lohenkron. I mean, I'm surprised that hasn't been turned into a minor sport.
2: Yeah,
0: that we can wager on.
2: I mean, you think Yankees, Red Sox, Dodgers, Giants, USC, UCLA is rough. None of them have had a severed pig's head yet.
0: Yet. There's always today. Thanks, Ilo. At Isaac Lohenkron. Find Ryan at the Ryan Hollins. Tell him how much you appreciate him body bagging me mere moments ago. Out of context. Got to follow the whole show. Go back and listen to the podcast after we're done. At Swollen Dome also is where you find me. Coming up next, we're going to have some notes on the world record in politics. And no, we're not going third rail there. You've got a little more on the draft lottery. And then where you can find the best bargain for a playoff ticket if you would like to see playoff action. We'll tell you all about it next year. 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
9: 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Mix of clouds and sun through the day as temperatures climb into the mid-80s. Scattered showers and thunderstorms around, they diminish tonight. We fall to the upper 60s, near 70. And tomorrow, partly sunny for a bit. Scattered showers and storms in the afternoon, mid to upper 80s. Likely showers Monday night and Tuesday. This is Precision Weather Meteorologist Phil Spivak for WNZF.
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4: 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Mix of clouds and sun through the day as temperatures climb into the mid-80s. Scattered showers and thunderstorms around, they diminish tonight. We fall to the upper 60s, near 70. And tomorrow, partly sunny for a bit. Scattered showers and storms in the afternoon, mid to upper 80s. Likely showers Monday night and Tuesday. This is Precision Weather Meteorologist Phil Spivak for WNZF.
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0: to work for the Raiders, too. Did you guys know he used to work for the Raiders? He used to work for the Raiders. And he has a Heisman vote, too. I know that's all new information.
1: I also went to high school with Jeff Fisher.
0: There you go. And he also loves UCLA and USC, which is impossible in the city of LA. But we both believe this stuff is all shenanigans. But you called it right, brother. There's no guaranteed number one franchise changing guy today.
1: No.
0: Let it play out. Two worst teams in the league today are going to end up with 1-2. You have the Wizards. You have the Utah Jazz. But my only thing I want to bring this up is this. If this is real, if it's not shenanigans, do it in front of us. Why are you doing the ping pong ball in the back room? You guys remember when the lottery used to be on the news at night and they would do the balls and then they would pick the balls?
1: Sure.
0: And show the numbers. You could have never passed that off in the 70s, 80s, and 90s if you said, oh, we did it in the back room and here are the winning numbers for the $245 million Powerball. They would riot in cities if you did it that way. NBA fans, I think we need to come together and start the riot.
1: I 100% agree with that.
0: I don't buy Derrick Rose with the Bulls, LeBron James with the Cavs, and then LeBron leads. You
1: Zion know Williamson, Wimby.
0: All of these guys. Oh, Wimby with the Spurs.
1: Whenever they have to get that guy.
0: Right.
1: You know, so every three or four years you get that guy.
0: Yeah. And you know
1: always
0: why?
1: Always ends
0: you
1: up
0: know
1: the
0: why?
1: Right
0: you,
1: team.
0: You said Zion. That was a favor back to the whole.
1: It was.
0: To the whole Chris Paul stuff.
1: That's right.
0: It was a favor back. LeBron leads Cleveland.
1: Last year was Cleveland a payback to Dallas to get
0: right,
1: Cooper Flag.
0: Right, exactly. You had to trade Luka, but we'll give you the number one overall pick. Oh, LeBron's going to leave, but we're not only give you one, we'll give you two number one picks. Oh, Orlando Magic, new team? Yeah. We're going to give you Shaq 1 year, and then you're going to be able to pick between Chris Webber and Anthony Hardaway. The second year at Chicago Bulls, same thing. Where's Derrick Rose from? Chicago. Who gets the number one pick? The Bulls.
1: LeBron James from Akron, and he ends up with right. the Cavaliers. How
0: and
1: magical.
0: Last but not least, I got to throw some hate out there. RJ Day, 6'1", 205-pound quarterback from Francis DeSales High School, son of Ohio State coach, Mr. Ryan Day,
1: yes.
0: chose Northwestern.
1: Was his father recruiting him? Or did he say no, he's not good?
0: Northwestern. Ryan Day is so good, his son's not even good enough to go play for him. Here's the school that was competing for him. That monster football program of Purdue. That monster football program of Syracuse, Cincinnati, and South Florida. He wasn't even ranked.
1: Yeah.
0: By ESPN coming out of high school. And now he will compete with Aiden Childs, the transfer from Little Brother in East Lansing, Michigan State. Ryan Day, you have failed once again, my friend. And I know that sounds like a dig, but listen, man. If you're a coach and your son ain't even... Like, come on. Like, that doesn't happen. These kids now...
1: Ryan Day wants to keep his job, okay? Hey,
0: his
1: I wish
0: son
1: my
0: is
1: son.
0: Gonna play at Northwestern.
1: Well, he's going to get a great education. That's
0: oh.
1: a great university, Northwestern,
0: and
1: not a football school.
0: And it is, but
1: yeah. Well, I mean, by the way, Ryan Day as a quarterback played at New Hampshire, and his offensive coordinator was Chip Kelly.
0: Chip Kelly, yeah.
1: And Ryan Day was even at that level a very yeah. mediocre quarterback.
0: Yeah, I just think nowadays we see so many kids that we've seen their parents play.
1: Oh, absolutely.
0: And these kids can actually play. And now you got a coach who I think, once again, I've always said this, Ryan Day's a really, really, really, really, really, really, really good coach, but he's not close to a great coach. I see him fail too many times on the biggest stages with better teams than his opponent, and that means you got
1: Ooh,
0: out.
1: Sounds like you're
0: coach.
1: Talking about John Harbaugh.
0: Please, man. You're just
1: what are you going to admit this is? John Harbaugh.
0: You can't hold the job
1: a
0: for 18
1: guy.
0: Years
1: Everyone
0: and be overrated.
1: John. He's overrated.
0: You can't hold a job for 18 Way. Years in any industry and be considered over. Even
1: would
0: in
1: you
0: our
1: say
0: business.
1: Mike Tomlin's overrated?
0: Absolutely not. I would never say that about Mike Tomlin. I think the last 10 years haven't been to the standard of the Steelers. Not but to hold that position
1: season.
0: For so long
1: John Harbaugh,
0: when
1: can't
0: coaches
1: say that.
0: Are fired for 3 and 4 years at a time. Look at all the new coaches that are in the NFL
1: yeah,
0: right
1: Jeff,
0: now.
1: Let me ask you this.
0: Look at the guy they replaced.
1: My classmate, Jeff Fisher, coached 22 years in the NFL, and he had 6 winning seasons. How is that possible? Well, because
0: maybe he was
1: the
0: overrated.
1: Organizations were loyal to
0: maybe
1: him.
0: Maybe he was overrated.
1: Well, exactly.
0: Maybe he was overrated.
1: Maybe there was a guy in Cincinnati who never won a single playoff game.
0: But Jeff Fisher was not always a kid. Harbaugh, for at least 15 of the 17 years, the Ravens were always in the mix to go far all the time. It's just like Andy Reid.
1: Three-time MVP.
0: It doesn't matter.
1: Three playoff wins.
0: It doesn't matter.
1: Is that on the coach or the player?
0: It's on everybody. That's what's so great about football. You guys put too much.
1: No, with the coach, the buck stops here. You're ultimately responsible as the coach for whatever the outcome of your team, good or bad.
0: Is Don Shula overrated?
1: Overrated, yes, because
0: Don Shula's overrated?
1: He set a record that will never be broken. Coaching the same team for 22 consecutive years without winning a Super Bowl.
0: After winning
1: back-to-back Super Bowls his last 22 years in Miami, zero Super Bowl wins.
0: Is Bill Belichick overrated?
1: No, because he won in two different roles.
0: But he had the greatest quarterback in history, though. And
1: Dan Marino, who had more talented quarterback? Let me ask you this. Who was a more talented quarterback, Dan Marino or Tom Brady? Who was the more talented quarterback, Dan Marino or Tom Brady?
0: Who had the better teams? Because it's a team game.
1: Okay, it was a better coach. All right, on the other side,
0: man, please.
1: We'll make some final predictions on how this is Patriots all going to play off and which teams are going to get set to face off in the NBA Conference Finals. 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
2: 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We did the NFL draft.
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12: 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Some isolated showers around through the night, something on the heavy side, but diminishing temperatures in the upper 60s to near 70. We push back to almost 90 on Monday. Scattered showers and storms likely, some of those again heavy. And more scattered showers right through Monday night and Tuesday, low 70, high low 80s. This is Precision Weather Meteorologist Phil Spivak for WNZF.
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0: 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You'll find today's full show posted right after we get off the air. Dan Byer, Kerry Rose, they're on deck getting ready for their show. I want to thank our crew today. Monsi doing a brilliant job. She's so excited. The fact that the, wow, the Pacers,
1: she's
0: man.
1: Hard.
0: Woo! You talk about
2: don't
0: bad
2: I sound
0: year.
2: Better?
0: Yes, thank you. The Pacers' bad season just got a whole lot worse when they could not crack the top four and had to give up their pick to the Clippers, who check in at number 5 in the draft. She's very excited about that.
1: Throwaway season.
0: Our chairman of the board, of course, is the one and only, the great Mr. Chris Perfett. And by the way, the fact that you are on the same page with me as far as the Cade Cunningham situation, and as diehard as you are, because you insist in this zip code here, you are the number one Pistons guy.
3: Hey, I'm gonna be a drugstore cowboy this week. I'll be watching all of this. So, right, like, so trust me. Good. Like, we've got, even here in LA, Pistons fans live, thrive. It is a remarkable fan base.
0: All right, so we'll see how this all plays out for the Pistons. And Shea, once again,
1: good race.
0: We here, I know you're going to do one more show here, but want to wish you all the best of luck. I have no question you're going to be continuing your upward climb in this industry. You'll be whatever you want to be in this industry. We love you, man, and we wish you all the best.
4: Nah, sweet. That was way too nice, Steve. First off, thank you for that.
0: Yeah.
4: I'm not trying to cry right now.
0: I know.
5: All right, so they're here. Let me help them tears stay inside. Think you suck? No, I'm joking.
4: No,
5: you're
4: serious.
5: Terrible.
4: Serious.
5: No, as I've told you, man, just very simple for me, man. Listen, hustle, kick ass, lock in, focus. Remember your morals. Remember your morals in this business, man. Yes, ma'am. No, ma'am. Yes, sir. No, sir. Please and thank you will take you further than any degree ever will. Try the degree to get you in the door, but we know a lot of people with degrees that are looking for jobs in this business, correct?
4: 100%.
5: All right. So just remember that stuff. And like you said, you're a good kid, man. We watched you come in as just a, you know, part-time editor and really work yourself up to producing shows. But what I told you is I like how seriously you take this.
0: Yeah.
5: And you're one of the first producers ever here to text me first about an idea during the week on a Tuesday or Wednesday. When I was doing it, when I first got here, people thought I was crazy. I was like, well, I know the show's not till Saturday, but I got a great idea now. And I know it's Wednesday morning, but I got a good idea. When I saw that, I said, okay, this kid, he's sitting around thinking about this as the week goes on to show me you take it seriously. You're going to be fine, man, where you're headed, man. So just keep rocking. But we still need our one-on-one game, and I'm going to dunk on your ass. So
4: you know it. I stopped trying. I started doing wise words of EJ Husky. I'll end it on that.
5: There you go.
4: Appreciate you guys.
5: There's that advice. Stop trying and do it.
0: It'll all be good.
5: Yep.
0: And just remember this, in this industry, and there are a few people who have been in it as long as me, you will literally cross paths with the same people over and over.
5: Oh, yeah,
0: over,
5: we'll see you again.
0: And over and over again. So we will see you down the road, Shea. All the best
4: 100%.
0: To you.
5: It's not goodbye. I'll see you later.
4: I can say this. I'm staying within the industry, so it's not a goodbye
5: we'll see,
4: at
5: we'll
4: all.
5: We'll see you again.
4: It's not a goodbye at all.
5: See you at World Cup. See you at the Super Bowl next year, whatever's coming to L.A. We'll see.
0: All right, so I want to move on, Shea, again. All our best to you. I think we're pretty safe in our projections right now. You know, we thought before the playoffs it maybe be between the Pistons and the Celtics.
5: Right.
0: And it would be San Antonio and OKC. So it might be slightly off. So instead of the Celtics, it's the Knicks. Yep. All right, Knicks, Pistons. I mean, those are on paper two great matchups.
5: Look at the cities, man.
0: For the conference.
5: Detroit and New York.
0: Yeah.
5: That's good. The ratings are going to be great.
0: You know what's not good? San Antonio, OKC, they're in the same vicinity, and they're not huge markets.
5: No, that's going to be great because it's San Antonio. Let me tell you something.
0: But you have Shea Gilgeous-Alexander, you have Wemby.
5: OKC is one of those. They're the team right now. I should have said this earlier. It would have landed better. That people love to hate. People love to hate.
0: Well,
5: they think,
0: the more success they have,
5: they
0: absolutely.
5: Well, yeah, but they think they flop. Well, they think flop. They did. They
0: what
5: think
0: is
5: they,
0: that? What's the flop?
5: Everybody
0: team
5: flops.
0: Flops.
5: Thank you. Everybody plays.
0: Please.
5: Everybody plays the way OKC. But
0: you are
5: OKC
0: trying to
5: is
0: win
5: just
0: games.
5: Better than you. Right. They're just better than you at it.
0: This is like the Patriots. Oh, they cheat all the time. I'm like, yeah, they're trying to everybody, win. And then guess who won 6 at Super Bowls?
5: Everybody cheats, guys. Everybody records. Everybody steals signs in baseball. There's no such thing as a morally sound professional sports organization, guys. No, just stop it.
0: If you are You, as a fan, what do you want? You want to win.
5: You want to win.
0: You want to win. We don't care how you win.
5: Right.
0: Just win.
5: Just win, baby.
0: All right. So,
5: sounds like a guy you worked with.
0: So, okay, exactly. And he would do whatever he takes, believe me. Listen. All right, so I'm going to go on the record right now. OKC, Knicks final. That's my guess. And you're going to say Detroit and San Antonio?
5: No, nope. Detroit, OKC.
0: Wow. All right, we get ready for Dan
5: Happy
0: and
5: Mother's
0: Carrie.
5: Day.
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19: 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Some showers around through the night and then again through the day on Monday as they flare up in the afternoon. They could be heavy at times once again. Temperatures close to 70 through the night and upper 80s on Monday. Scattered showers and thunderstorms Monday night with a low near 70. Those scattered showers continue on Tuesday. Some hit and miss storms, the high into the low 80s. This is Precision Weather Meteorologist Phil Spivak for WNZF.
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22: The New York Knicks are trying to punch their ticket to the Eastern Conference Finals, and they came out swinging.
23: It's Shamba, top of the key, back near midcourt. Now Maxey on him. Screen on the right from Robinson. Pump fake to the right wing. Now he takes the three, and he knocks it down. The Knicks aren't just making threes. They're making tough three-pointers. They're 10 of 11.
22: You heard it all on the Knicks radio network. They've made 18 threes. And at halftime, the Knicks lead the 76ers 81-57. When it comes to the NBA draft lottery, the Wizards are on the clock. They got the first overall pick. Jazz come in at number two. Grizzlies with the third overall pick. And the Bulls get the fourth overall pick. In baseball, the Brewers just walked it off against the Yankees 4-3. But Aaron Judge did hit his 16th home run of the season. Just like Kyle Schwarber, he actually hit two, and the Phillies shut out the Rockies 6-0. Right now, the Braves lead the Dodgers in L.A. 4-0, bottom of the fourth inning. I'm Monty Bolaños.
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25: And just in time to see a Brewers walk-off and a Brewers sweep of the New York Yankees. You're excited. There you go. Oh, okay. All right. We don't talk a ton of baseball as NBA playoffs are hot and heavy. But when Kerry's Yankees and my Brewers go head-to-head, it just throw it out the window. Who cares what the records are? Who cares about anything else? I think that's actually the theme right now, the Philadelphia 76ers.

0: That's
1: right.
0: 13. Just, ooh. I don't know if you guys were thinking of like, and Zachary Rizashe, as you said, went to the Hawks.
1: Yep.
0: But just number one picks that maybe we would have forgotten.
1: Yeah.
0: But there it was. Great job in figuring it out. You had to figure out the 15. You knew Minnesota wasn't because of Anthony Edwards, yeah, yeah, and you had Dallas, and you, yeah, you worked it out. You saved yourself with the Suns with Ayton.
1: Yep, that was a great.
0: Good play there. All right, Monty's going to have to hold off in her search and who she was thinking of. She's got to tell us.
2: No, I'm so bothered by this.
0: We'll figure it out, and we'll get it on the other side of your update as the Timberwolves and
2: Tyreek
0: Spurs.
2: Evans. That's who I was thinking of.
0: Oh, that's who you were thinking
2: that's
0: of.
2: That's who I was thinking. He was a king, no?
0: Yeah. Yes, he was, but okay. He wasn't first overall.
2: He wasn't first. That's who I was thinking of. That's who I was thinking of. All right.
0: All right.
2: It was so important. I needed to get it out. The Kings, the Knicks guys are headed to the Eastern Conference Finals once again, completely dominating the 76ers in game four. 144-114 was the final score. They even set an NBA postseason record with 11 three-pointers in the first quarter of this game. They shot 57% from beyond the arc, hitting 24 threes in total. Again, 14 players, at least 14 players recorded minutes for New York in this one. Timberwolves and the Spurs probably tipping off any second now. San Antonio leads that series 2-1. When it comes to the Stanley Cup playoffs, there is a game going on too today, but the first one just got underway between the Sabres and the Canadiens. Late in the first period, Sabres are up 1-0. When it comes to baseball, bottom of the 11th inning in San Francisco, Pirates and the Giants are tied at 6 apiece. The Tigers right now and the Royals are scoreless, but that one just started. Bottom of the first inning. Baltimore, or this is a side story. Orioles pitcher Anthony Nunez, I'll wrap it up here. There's a video going around. He was coming off the mound and he looked at the camera and he said, "It's a boy." Just as clear as day. He was doing a family announcement. His brother and sister-in-law are expecting. And he made an announcement to the family that it's a boy.
0: Oh, that's great.
2: It was, and you could clearly, you know, read his lips.
1: Yeah.
2: So, way to go. And the Orioles did win today against the A's 2-1.
0: I saw another one similar where the catcher was going to go out and wear the sleeve. I was going to wear a pink sleeve or a blue sleeve.
2: Oh, yeah. That's awesome.
0: And so, whatever it was, and I think the family may have been in the box. And I can't remember what team it was,
1: that's
0: but
1: cool.
0: A similar.
1: Yeah. Yep.
0: That, and very few of them are cool, by the way. Gender reveals. You know, just.
2: Oh, yeah. Oh, absolutely.
1: Oh, yeah. Usually cringe, for sure.
0: You want to go over for a gender reveal party?
2: No. Oh,
0: what about the baby shower?
1: No.
0: No, this is completely different.
1: Nope.
0: So I got to get you two gifts?
2: Yeah.
0: Is that what it is?
2: Yeah. Yes.
0: How do I know what to buy for and who to buy for?
2: Yeah.
0: Well, you'll figure that out at the baby shower. All right. By the way, you guys hit the over. You hit 7 points.
2: That's right.
0: You hit the over on Shay's.
1: Yeah. Way to
0: work.
1: Way to work it, guys.
3: Good job. Did not leave on a bad note. Thank you.
0: Absolutely not. All right, we say goodbye to Shay.
2: No.
0: And Carrie makes a pick on Spurs Timberwolves as that series could go one way or another depending on the outcome tonight. That's all next year on Fox Sports Sunday.
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12: 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Some isolated showers around through the night, something on the heavy side, but diminishing temperatures in the upper 60s to near 70. We push back to almost 90 on Monday. Scattered showers and storms likely, some of those again heavy. And more scattered showers right through Monday night and Tuesday, low 70, high low 80s. This is Precision Weather Meteorologist Phil Spivak for WNZF.
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19: 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I'm Holland Cook with Inflation Hacks. AARP tells members most oil change shops slap a sticker on your windshield, summoning you back in 3,000 miles. Check your owner's manual. Many newer cars use a synthetic oil that needs changing far less frequently. And keep tires properly inflated. Otherwise, you lose miles per gallon, as you will if you got a lot of junk in the trunk. Why haul around unnecessary pounds? You yourself might lose a few pounds if you simply grab the first parking space you see and walk a little more. It's estimated Americans spend some 17 hours and waste hundreds of dollars each year looking for a parking space. Get some steps in. You'll spend less on health care. How are you coping? Post your inflation hacks at andyoucanquoteme.com.
20: Olivia from Washington. Laid off and trying to keep our little kids from realizing that mommy and daddy haven't eaten in a while.
21: Roger from California. I'm grateful we could afford our son's surgery. I'm nervous that now we can't really afford food.
22: Daniel from California. Choosing whether to pay the rent or pay to fix the car to get to work doesn't leave us with much at all. Now we can't even pay for meals.
23: Donna from Louisiana. The storm just hit, and we went from donating to the food bank to needing it.
24: Keisha from South Carolina. I've been skipping meals so my two kids can eat, but filling up on water doesn't really work.
25: Hunger is a story we can end. 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
4: From first things first in the herd to your sports teams, FS1 has what you need. To find FS1 on your television, visit foxsports.com for details.